0: People were killed as thick black smoke trapped patrons trying to escape. Thailand's prime minister says a musician reported seeing smoke coming from an electrical circuit breaker near the stage before the power failed and an explosion was heard. The cause remains under investigation. In an interview with the New York Times, Mick Jagger of the Rolling Stones rejects talking politics with his audience. Fox's Madison Scarpino with the story.
1: The iconic Rolling Stones lead singer is saying he is much more concerned about making people feel good at his concerts. In part of an interview with the New York Times, the podcast host was asking Mick Jagger about singer Bruce Springsteen, who has repeatedly slammed President Trump during his latest tour. The host says Springsteen clearly sees his job as engaging in a meaningful back and forth with fans, but he wants them to leave concerts feeling like it was worth it. Also telling the New York Times about the new Rolling Stones album, he talked about his life, fame, aging. And at 82 years old, Mick Jagger said he knows that any performance could be his last, but he wants to keep on doing it. And he does hope that there will be another Rolling Stones tour soon.
0: 2 years ago, Jagger criticized Louisiana Governor Jeff Landry's conservative policies, joking the governor was trying to take us back to the Stone Age. I'm Roger Stern, and this is Fox News.
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3: A likely cause of death. I'm Carmen Roberts, Fox News. A just-released medical examiner's report reveals what killed Senator Lindsey Graham, one of President Trump's closest allies and a leading foreign policy hawk.
4: A preliminary report from the District of Columbia Medical Examiner shows Senator Graham died of what's called an aortic dissection. In other words, it's a tear in the inner wall of the main artery that carries blood from the heart. The condition is due to a clogging or hardening of the arteries. Senator Graham's office released the statement from the medical examiner, which also said a full death certificate will not be released until all testing is complete. The 71-year-old Graham died Saturday night at his home in Washington. He was in Congress for more than three decades, the last 23 as a U.S. senator. Grinnell Scott, Fox News.
3: We are also hearing from other reporters about what's happening on Capitol Hill following the death of Senator Lindsey Graham.
5: It's up to South Carolina Governor Henry McMaster to appoint an immediate successor. Now, it's unclear if McMaster could tap a caretaker senator, somebody who just serves until the end of the term, which would be January of next year. Graham had just won the GOP primary for a fifth term starting in January, and the party must hold a new primary now sometime in the next 4 to 5 weeks. And the winner then in November would serve the full Senate six-year term starting in January. They also have to figure out who would succeed him as the chairman of the Budget Committee and what that means for maybe trying to do budget reconciliation 3.0.
3: That's Fox's Chad Pergram reporting from Washington. And meantime, Senator Mitch McConnell of Kentucky ends weeks of speculations about his health, which could affect the balance of power in the Senate. He said today that he was hospitalized after a fall and then developed a mild case of pneumonia. And Kentucky Governor Andy Beshear wanted that. 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
3: U.S. launches more strikes on Iran today as the two countries fight over the control of the Strait of Hormuz. And State Department spokesman Tommy Pigott tells Fox News.

0: rescues. Since Friday, we've seen just an incredible all-hands-on-deck effort. On Friday alone, 350-plus rescues, 202 of those campers and staff out of Camp Tomsok that had to be evacuated from using Black Hawk helicopters to the command post by Friday night. Sadly, one person has died because of these floodings, a 23-year-old woman out of Crawford County swept away by the floodwaters early Friday morning.
1: And Missouri's Emergency Management Agency warns thunderstorms could bring more flooding. And cleanup's underway in Philadelphia after powerful microburst ripped through the region yesterday. That storm brought winds up to 70 miles an hour, knocking down trees, power lines, and damaging buildings. Officials say, though, it was straight-line winds, not a tornado, that caused the destruction. I'm Carmen Roberts, and this is Fox News.
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3: Learning what killed Lindsey Graham, I'm Roger Stern, Fox News. The medical examiner's office in D.C. says preliminary findings indicate that Senator Lindsey Graham died from a ruptured aorta stemming from the hardening of the arteries. This was the EMS radio call from Graham's home.
4: EMS 61 says the age of 7 with cardiac arrest.
3: That audio from Broadcastify.com. Graham had just returned from Ukraine and spoke to President Trump, who described the call to CNN's State of the Union.
5: He was tired. He said, "I'm tired," because it's a long trip.
3: Graham was 71. His death shocked the nation. Here's Fox's Alex Hogan at the White House.
6: Flags here at the White House have been lowered to half staff, and President Trump posted on Truth Social saying to honor the life of Senator Lindsey Graham, he is ordering that all American flags across the country be lowered to half staff until Saturday. President Trump also says he spoke to Senator Lindsey Graham just last night. The senator's office shared the news early this morning of his death, citing a brief and sudden illness. The Wall Street Journal reporting that emergency responders were dispatched to Graham's home last night and performed CPR on an individual suffering from cardiac arrest.
3: Fox's Chad Pergram reports from Washington on what members of Congress are saying about Graham's death and what it could mean.
7: Republican South Carolina Representative Russell Fry noted that it was the tenacity of Graham which saved the confirmation of Supreme Court Justice Brett Kavanaugh. Christine Blasey Ford accused Kavanaugh of sexual assault.
8: This is the man who resurrected the career of Kavanaugh and put him on the Supreme Court.
7: Fry is one name mentioned as a possible Graham successor. South Carolina Representative Joe Wilson says he will stay in the House protecting the slim Republican majority.
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3: Senator Mitch McConnell says it was a fall that led to his hospitalization last month, ending weeks of speculation about his health. The 84-year-old Republican says he also developed a mild case of pneumonia and is now recovering at a rehabilitation center while continuing to work on Senate business. Authorities in Thailand investigating a deadly nightclub fire after flames swept through a packed pub in Bangkok just after midnight Monday. The 27 people were killed with thick black smoke trapping patrons. Thailand's prime minister says a musician reported seeing smoke coming from an electrical circuit breaker near the stage before the power failed and an explosion was heard, the cause of the fire remaining under investigation. In an interview with the New York Times, Mick Jagger of the Rolling Stones rejects talking politics with his audience. Fox's Madison Scarpino with the story.
12: The iconic Rolling Stones lead singer is saying he is much more concerned about making people feel good

0: us back to the Stone Age. Landry fired back saying the only person who might remember the Stone Age is Mick Jagger. I'm Roger Stern, and you're listening to Fox News.
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tequila was cheap, but the flow we were feeling was real. Neither one of us looking for three little words, unless those three words were do not disturb. Checkout was supposed to be noon, but we slept until 3:00.

0: like this someday. I had the curtains wide open and a song on my phone. 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But this isn't one of those stories that ends up that way.
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4: A major loss in Washington. Roxanne Evans, Fox News. New details are emerging about what is believed to have caused the sudden death of South Carolina Senator Lindsey Graham. Here's Fox's Roger Stern.
5: Graham was 71, not necessarily old by today's standards. And EMS audio captures a crew responding to a cardiac arrest at Graham's Washington home.
6: EMS 61 says 8797 with cardiac arrest.
5: That audio from Broadcastify.com. The D.C. medical examiner says preliminary results point to a ruptured aorta brought on by hardening of the arteries. Graham had just returned from Ukraine and spoke by phone with President Trump, who described the call to CNN's State of the Union.
7: He was tired. He said, I'm tired because it's a long trip.
5: Cardiac problems run in Graham's family. A heart attack killed his father at the age of 69, 2 years younger than Graham was when he died. Roger Stern, Fox News.
4: Fox's Chad Pergram explains how South Carolina will replace the longtime senator.
8: It's up to South Carolina Governor Henry McMaster to appoint an immediate successor. Now, it's unclear if McMaster could tap a caretaker senator, somebody who just serves until the end of the term, which would be January of next year. Graham had just won the GOP primary for a fifth term starting in January, and the party must hold a new primary now sometime in the next 4 to 5 weeks. And the winner then in November would serve the full Senate six-year term starting in January. They also have to figure out who would succeed him as the chairman of the Budget Committee and what that means for maybe trying to do budget reconciliation 3.0.
4: Meantime, Senator Mitch McConnell ending weeks of questions about his health. He said today he was hospitalized after a fall and then developed a mild case of pneumonia. Kentucky Governor Andy Beshear been pressing for more information. 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
4: Well, President Trump says the United States will continue talks with Iran after both sides resumed military action last week. This comes after an Iranian media report said that Tehran will not enter negotiations until the U.S. backs off its current positions. Republican Texas Congressman Pat Fallon says it's the Iranian Revolutionary Guard Corps that keeps getting in the way of those talks.
2: I think there are people that we've seen over the last several months in Tehran that want to make a deal and want to move forward with a non-nuclear Iran. Problem is, the IRGC are the ones that are the most militant, they have the most guns, and they're the most willing to use them.
4: Sound courtesy of Fox's The Big Weekend. The U.S. says the Strait of Hormuz is open, but Iran claims the opposite. Emergency teams in Missouri rushing into action after devastating flooding swept through several counties last week. Fox's Jane Minar in Ironton with more.
7: We've had Missouri Task Force 1, 3, and 5, along with 40-plus other agencies across the state, many of which coming out of St. Louis to come and help with those swift water rescues. Since Friday, we've seen seen just an incredible all-hands-on-deck effort. On Friday alone, 350-plus rescues, 202 of those campers and staff out of Camp Tomsok that had to be evacuated from using Black Hawk helicopters to the command post by Friday night. Sadly, one person has died because of these floodings, a 23-year-old woman out of Crawford County swept away by the floodwaters early Friday morning.
4: And cleanup is underway in Philadelphia after powerful micro

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0: Buffett do?
1: 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I'd say, oh, there's something tall and strong. Make it a hurricane before I go and

0: What country am I in?
1: It doesn't matter. It's 5 o'clock somewhere.
0: It's always on 5 in Margaritaville, come to think of it.
1: Yeah, I heard it did.
0: You've been there, haven't you?
1: Yes, sir.
0: I've seen your boat there.
1: I've been to Margaritaville a few times.
0: All right. Well, that's good.
1: It's come a little way back.
0: Okay. We just want to make sure you can keep it between the navigational beacons.
1: Between the buoys, I got it.
0: All right. Well, it's 5 o'clock. Let's go somewhere.
1: I'm ready. Crack it up.
0: Let's get out of here.
1: I'm gone.

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3: Details from the Medical Examiner. I'm Sue Guzman, Fox News. A D.C. Medical Examiner's office releasing preliminary findings into the sudden death of South Carolina Senator Lindsey Graham. We have details from Fox's Roger Stern.
4: Graham was 71, not necessarily old by today's standards, and EMS audio captures a crew responding to a cardiac arrest at Graham's Washington home.
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4: 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The D.C. Medical Examiner says preliminary results point to a ruptured aorta brought on by hardening of the arteries. Graham had just returned from Ukraine and spoke by phone with President Trump, who described the call to CNN's State of the Union.
6: He was tired. He said, "I'm tired," because it's a long trip.
4: Cardiac problems run in Graham's family. A heart attack killed his father at the age of 69, 2 years younger than Graham was when he died. Roger Stern, Fox News.
3: Talks are focusing on a replacement for the longtime senator.
7: It's up to South Carolina Governor Henry McMaster to appoint an immediate successor. Now, it's unclear if McMaster could tap a caretaker senator, somebody who just serves until the end of the term, which would be January of next year. Graham had just won the GOP primary for a fifth term starting in January, and the party must hold a new primary now sometime in the next 4 to 5 weeks. And the winner then in November would serve the full Senate six-year term starting in January. They also have to figure out who would succeed him as the chairman of the budget committee and what that means for maybe trying to do budget reconciliation 3.0.
3: Fox's Chad Pergram. We're now hearing from Kentucky. U.S. Senator Mitch McConnell has been hospitalized for nearly a month. McConnell announcing Sunday he was hospitalized after suffering a fall and says he was briefly unconscious. He also says he developed a case of mild pneumonia, which has been successfully treated. 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
3: The U.S. has ended its latest wave of military strikes targeting at Iran, insisting Tehran does not control the Strait of Hormuz. Military Central Command says it hit air defense systems, radar sites, and missile and drone equipment, as well as small boats in these latest attacks. This follows an Iranian media report that Tehran will not enter negotiations until the U.S. backs off its current positions. Republican Texas Congressman Pat Fallon says it's the IRGC that's getting in the way of those talks.
10: I think there are people that we've seen over the last several months in Tehran that want to make a deal and want to move forward with a non-nuclear Iran. Problem is, the IRGC are the ones that are the most militant, they have the most guns, and they're the most willing to use them.
3: Audio courtesy of Fox's The Big Weekend Show. The U.S. says the Strait of Hormuz is open, but Iran claims the opposite. Emergency teams in Missouri rushing into action after devastating flooding swept through several counties last week. Here's Fox Weather's Jean Menard.
11: We've had Missouri Task Force 1, 3, and 5, along with 40 plus other agencies across the state, many of which coming out of St. Louis to come and help with those swift water rescues. Since Friday, we've seen just an incredible all-hands-on-deck effort. On Friday alone, 350-plus rescues, 202 of those campers and staff out of Camp Tomsock that had to be evacuated from using Black Hawk helicopters to the command post by Friday night. Sadly, one person has died, because of these floodings. A 23-year-old woman out of Crawford County swept away by the floodwaters early Friday morning.
3: Cleanup is underway in Philadelphia after powerful microbursts ripped through the region Saturday. The storms brought winds of up to 70 miles an hour, knocking down trees, power lines, and damaging buildings. Officials say it was straight-line winds, not a tornado, that caused all the destruction. I'm Sue Guzman. This is Fox News.

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3: A major loss in Washington. Roxanne Evans, Fox News. New details are emerging about what is believed to have caused the sudden death of South Carolina Senator Lindsey Graham. Here is Fox's Roger Stern.
4: Graham was 71, not necessarily old by today's standards, and EMS audio captures a crew responding to a cardiac arrest at Graham's Washington home.
5: EMS 61 says 87 medic 7 with cardiac arrest.
4: That audio from Broadcastify.com. The D.C. medical examiner says preliminary results point to a ruptured aorta brought on by hardening of the arteries. Graham had just returned from Ukraine and spoke by phone with President Trump, who described the call to CNN's State of the Union.
6: He was tired. He said, "I'm tired," because it's a long trip.
4: Cardiac problems run in Graham's family. A heart attack killed his father at the age of 69. 2 years younger than Graham was when he died. Roger Stern, Fox News.
3: Well, Fox's Chad Pergram explains how South Carolina will replace the longtime senator.
7: It's up to South Carolina Governor Henry McMaster to appoint an immediate successor. Now, it's unclear if McMaster could tap a caretaker senator, somebody who just serves until the end of the term, which would be January of next year. Graham had just won the GOP primary for a fifth term starting in January, and the party must hold a new primary now sometime in the next 4 to 5 weeks. And the winner then in November would serve the full Senate six-year term starting in January. They also have to figure out who would succeed him as the chairman of the Budget Committee and what that means for maybe trying to do budget reconciliation 3.0.
3: Meanwhile, Senator Mitch McConnell ends weeks of questions about his health, which could affect the balance of power. He said today he was hospitalized after a fall, then developed a mild case of pneumonia. Kentucky Governor Andy Beshear, though, pressing for updates. 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
3: President Trump says the United States will continue talks with Iran after both sides resumed military action last week. This comes after an Iranian media report said that Tehran would not enter negotiations until the U.S. backs off its current positions. Republican Texas Congressman Pat Fallon says it's the Iranian Revolutionary Guard Corps that keeps getting in the way of those talks.
12: I think there are people that we've seen over the last several months in Tehran that want to make a deal and want to move forward with a non-nuclear Iran. Problem is, the IRGC are the ones that are the most militant, they have the most guns, and they're the most willing to use them.
3: Sound courtesy of Fox's The Big Weekend Show. The U.S. says the Strait of Hormuz is open, but Iran claims the opposite. Emergency teams in Missouri rushing into action after devastating flooding swept through several counties last week. Fox Weather's Jay Minar.
13: We've had Missouri Task Force 1, 3, and 5, along with 40-plus other agencies across the state, many of which coming out of St. Louis to come and help with those swift water rescues. Since Friday, we've seen just an incredible all-hands-on-deck effort. On Friday alone, 350-plus rescues, 202 of those campers and staff out of Camp Tomsok that had to be evacuated from using Black Hawk helicopters to the command post by Friday night. Sadly, one person has died because of these floodings, a 23-year-old woman out of Crawford County swept away by the floodwaters early Friday morning.
3: Missouri's Emergency Management Agency warning thunderstorms could bring additional flooding, and cleanup is underway in Philadelphia after microbursts ripped through the region Saturday, storms brought winds up to 70 miles an hour, knocking out trees and power lines, damaging buildings. I'm Roxanne Evans. This is Fox News.

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4: Initial findings revealed. I'm Sue Guzman, Fox News. Preliminary findings released in the sudden death of U.S. Senator Lindsey Graham. The autopsy report concluding that Graham likely died from an aortic dissection due to hardening of the arteries. On NBC's Meet the Press, President Trump praised Graham for his bipartisanship.
5: He was a great, like a gauge, a temperature gauge of the Senate. He was somebody that most Democrats liked. Some didn't, but most Democrats liked. And just about all of the Republicans like Lindsey. He got along with everybody.
4: Democrat New Jersey Senator Cory Booker recalled how he and Graham were able to work together on the issue of criminal justice reform.
6: True to his word, he rolled up his sleeves and we went to work. And thanks to him and Dick Durbin and some other Senate heroes, our bill became the First Step Act after years, two presidents, two Congresses, and became law.
4: President Trump will join Fox and Friends by phone Monday morning, 8 Eastern, to remember Senator Graham. Well, talks are focusing on a replacement for the longtime senator now.
7: It's up to South Carolina Governor Henry McMaster to appoint an immediate successor. Now, it's unclear if McMaster could tap a caretaker senator, somebody who just serves until the end of the term, which would be January of next year. Graham had just won the GOP primary for a fifth term starting in January, and the party must hold a new primary now sometime in the next 4 to 5 weeks. And the winner then in November would serve the full Senate six-year term starting in January. They also have to figure out who would succeed him as the chairman of the budget committee and what that means for maybe trying to do budget reconciliation 3.0.
4: Fox's Chad Pergram and Senator Mitch McConnell speaking out about his health status. After nearly a month in the hospital, he says he suffered a fall and went unconscious. He also says he developed a mild case of pneumonia that has since been successfully treated. 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
4: The United States has ended its latest wave of military strikes targeting Iran, insisting Tehran does not control the Strait of Hormuz. Military Central Command says it hit air defense systems, radar sites, missile and drone equipment, and small boats in these latest attacks. Follows an Iranian media report that Tehran will not enter negotiations until the U.S. backs off its current positions. Republican Texas Congressman Pat Fallon says the IRGC is getting in the way of those talks.
20: I think there are people that we've seen over the last several months in Tehran that want to make a deal and want to move forward with a non-nuclear Iran. Problem is, the IRGC are the ones that are the most militant, they have the most guns, and they're the most willing to use them.
4: Audio courtesy of Fox's The Big Weekend Show. The United States says the Strait of Hormuz is open. Republicans heeding President Trump's demand to pass a bill banning birth tourism. Pregnant women from other countries traveling to the U.S. to give birth to their child for American citizenship. House Oversight Committee Chair James Comer telling Fox's Sunday Night in America, birth tourism makes it harder for Americans to acquire health care.
21: When people from other countries come in illegally and utilize the benefits of free health care, which is what Medicaid is, then that makes health care more expensive for the rest of us.
4: This comes after the Supreme Court rejected the Trump administration's executive order banning birthright citizenship. Huge fire that engulfed a beer hall in Bangkok, Thailand, has killed at least 27 people and injured dozens more. firefighters bringing the blaze under control early Monday in the northern part of the Thai capital. And cleanup is underway in Philadelphia after a powerful series of microbursts ripped through the region Saturday. Storms bringing winds of up to 70 miles an hour, knocking down trees, power lines, and damaging buildings. Officials say it was straight line winds, not a tornado, that caused all the destruction. I'm Sue Guzman. This is Fox News.
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1: 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Yeah, huh? Now, this is the killer speaking. Do I like what? I sure do like it, baby.

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Huh? But I what? 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But I what? 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How am I?

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3: The Senate loses a heavyweight. Roxanne Evans, Fox News. New details are emerging about what is believed to have caused the sudden death of South Carolina Senator Lindsey Graham. Here's Fox's Roger Stern.
4: Graham was 71, not necessarily old by today's standards, and EMS audio captures a crew responding to a cardiac arrest at Graham's Washington home.
5: EMS 61 says 87 at 7 with cardiac arrest.
4: That audio from Broadcastify.com. The D.C. medical examiner says preliminary results point to a ruptured aorta brought on by hardening of the arteries. Graham had just returned from Ukraine and spoke by phone with President Trump, who described the call to CNN's State of the Union.
6: He was tired. He said, "I'm tired," because it's a long trip.
4: Cardiac problems run in Graham's family. A heart attack killed his father at the age of 69. 2 years younger than Graham was when he died. Roger Stern, Fox News.
3: President Trump will join Fox and Friends by phone this morning at 8 a.m. Eastern to remember the late South Carolina senator. Fox's Chad Pergram explains how South Carolina will replace the longtime senator.
7: It's up to South Carolina Governor Henry McMaster to appoint an immediate successor. Now, it's unclear if McMaster could tap a caretaker senator, somebody who just serves until the end of the term, which would be January of next year. Graham had just won the GOP primary for a fifth term starting in January, and the party must hold a new primary now sometime in the next 4 to 5 weeks. And the winner then in November would serve the full Senate six-year term starting in January. They also have to figure out who would succeed him as the chairman of the budget committee and what that means for maybe trying to do budget reconciliation 3.0.
3: Well, Senator Mitch McConnell was hospitalized after a fall and then developed a mild case of pneumonia. 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
3: President Trump says the United States will continue talks with Iran after both sides resumed military action last week. This comes after an Iranian media report that Tehran will not enter negotiations until the U.S. backs off its current positions. Republican Texas Congressman Pat Fallon says it's the Iranian Revolutionary Guard Corps that keeps getting in the way of those talks.
12: I think there are people that we've seen over the last several months in Tehran that want to make a deal and want to move forward with a non-nuclear Iran. Problem is, the IRGC are the ones that are the most militant, they have the most guns, and they're the most willing to use them.
3: Sound courtesy of Fox's The Big Weekend Show. The U.S. says the Strait of Hormuz is open, but Iran claims the opposite. This coming week, President Trump is expected to speak at an event in Pennsylvania and attend the final game of the World Cup. Fox's Jessica Rosenthal.
13: This Sunday, President Trump will participate in the trophy ceremony with FIFA's president following the final World Cup game at New Jersey's MetLife Stadium. This Wednesday, the president is the headline speaker at the Pennsylvania Defense and Innovation Summit being held at the U.S. Army War College. Leaders from companies like J.P. Morgan, Blackstone, and Palantir are expected. The summit's being organized by Republican Pennsylvania Senator Dave McCormick, who says the event is meant to bring together leaders from finance, defense, tech, and government as they work to strengthen the defense industrial base, create jobs, and drive military innovation. Jessica Rosenthal, Fox News.
3: Well, cleanup is underway in Philadelphia after powerful microbursts ripped through the region on Saturday. The storm brought winds up to 70 miles an hour, knocking down trees, power lines, and damaging buildings. Officials say straight-line winds, not a tornado, caused all of that destruction. I'm Roxanne Evans, and this is Fox News.
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on a warm summer's evening, on a train bound for nowhere, I met up with a gambler. We were both too tired to sleep, so we took turns of staring out the window at the darkness till boredom overtook us. And he began to speak. He said, son, I've made a life

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3: Possible cause of death revealed. I'm Sue Guzman, Fox News. Preliminary findings released in the sudden death of U.S. Senator Lindsey Graham. The autopsy report concluding that Graham likely died from an aortic tear due to hardening of the arteries. NBC's Meet the Press, President Trump praised Graham for his bipartisanship.
4: He was a great, like a gauge, a temperature gauge of the Senate. He was somebody that most Democrats liked. Some didn't, but most Democrats liked. And just about all of the Republicans like Lindsey. He got along with everybody.
3: Democratic New Jersey Senator Cory Booker recalled how he and Graham were able to work together on the issue of criminal justice reform.
5: True to his word, he rolled up his sleeves and we went to work. And thanks to him and Dick Durbin and some other Senate heroes, our bill became the First Step Act after years, two presidents, two Congresses, and became law.
3: President Trump will join Fox and Friends by phone this morning, 8 Eastern, to remember Senator Graham. Prime Minister Benjamin Netanyahu joining NBC's Meet the Press as he reflected on the life of the late senator.
6: And I'm in a state of shock because, as President Trump said, Lindsey was so vibrant. He was so full of life. He was so full of energy and dedication that it's hard to accept the fact that he is no more.
3: So what happens to the senator's seat? It is up to South Carolina Governor Henry McMaster to appoint an immediate successor. It's unclear if McMaster will tap a caretaker senator, someone who will serve till the end of the term, January of next year. South Carolina Republicans will then need to hold another primary in the next 4 to 5 weeks. And Senator Mitch McConnell speaking out about his health status. After nearly a month in the hospital, he says he suffered a fall and lost consciousness but did not have a stroke. America's listening to Fox News.
7: History isn't just in textbooks. 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
3: Another attempt to put an end to the conflict in Iran is coming to Congress. More from Fox's Grinnell Scott.
19: California Democratic Senator Adam Schiff stands by his belief that President Trump bypassed Congress and the Constitution to declare war on Iran. That's why Senator Schiff said on NBC's Meet the Press he will put forth another war powers resolution this week
20: to try to bring that conflict to an end. But sadly, Iran has realized that it has a kind of a nuclear weapon already, and that is the ability with minimal force to close the Strait of Hormuz.
19: U.S. Central Command said the Strait of Hormuz remains open despite recent attacks. The shipping lane sits between Iran and Oman, which has condemned Iran's attacks on vessels transiting the waterway. Grinnell Scott, Fox News.
3: Republicans are heeding President Trump's demand to pass a bill banning birth tourism. Pregnant women from other countries traveling to the U.S. to give their child American citizenship. House Oversight Committee Chair James Comer telling Fox's Sunday Night in America that birth tourism makes it harder for Americans to acquire health care.
21: When people from other countries come in illegally and utilize the benefits of free health care, which is what Medicaid is, then that makes health care more expensive for the rest of us.
3: The move comes after the Supreme Court rejected the Trump administration's executive order banning birthright citizenship. Jurassic Park and the Piano was 78 years old. His family announcing his death was sudden and unexpected. Neil had been treated for a rare non-Hodgkin's lymphoma. in the last few years, but was reportedly in remission, according to his family, when he died. Again, actor Sam Neill dead at the age of 78. I'm Sue Guzman. This is Fox News.
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3: The Senate loses a heavyweight. Roxanne Evans, Fox News. New details are emerging about what is believed to have caused the sudden death of South Carolina Senator Lindsey Graham.
4: Graham was 71, not necessarily old by today's standards, and EMS audio captures a crew responding to a cardiac arrest at Graham's Washington home.
5: EMS 61 says the age of 7 at 7 with cardiac arrest.
4: That audio from Broadcastify.com. The D.C. medical examiner says preliminary results point to a ruptured aorta brought on by hardening of the arteries. Graham had just returned from Ukraine and spoke by phone with President Trump, who described the call to CNN's State of the Union.
6: He was tired. He said, I'm tired because it's a long trip.
4: Cardiac problems run in Graham's family. A heart attack killed his father at the age of 69, 2 years younger than Graham was when he died. Roger Stern, Fox News.
3: President Trump will join Fox and Friends by phone this morning at 8 a.m. Eastern to remember the late South Carolina senator. Meantime, Senator Mitch McConnell said Sunday that he was hospitalized after a fall and then developed a mild case of pneumonia. This coming week, President Trump is expected to speak at an event in Pennsylvania and attend the final game of the World Cup.
7: This Sunday, President Trump will participate in the trophy ceremony with FIFA's president following the final World Cup game at New Jersey's MetLife Stadium. This Wednesday, the president is the headline speaker at the Pennsylvania Defense and Innovation Summit being held at the U.S. Army War College. Leaders from companies like J.P. Morgan, Blackstone, and Palantir are expected. The summit's being organized by Republican Pennsylvania Senator Dave McCormick, who says the event is meant to bring together leaders from finance, defense, tech, and government as they work to strengthen the defense industrial base, create jobs, and drive military innovation. Jessica Rosenthal, Fox News.
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3: Ukraine is changing its political strategy with their prime minister stepping down from their position. Fox's Marianne Rafferty.
20: Ukraine's prime minister is resigning as President Volodymyr Zelensky launches another major government reshuffle. He says the country is changing its political strategy. The now former prime minister will take on a new role focused on key international partnerships. The shakeup marking the fourth major overhaul of Ukraine's government since Russia's full-scale invasion began 4 years ago.
3: The Ukrainian prime minister shared that they are proud to have had the honor of leading the government. President Trump says the United States will continue talks with Iran after both sides resumed military action last week. This comes after Iranian media reports that Tehran will not enter negotiations until the U.S. backs off its current position. Republican Texas Congressman Pat Fallon says it's the Iranian Revolutionary Guard Corps that keeps getting in the way.
21: I think there are people that we've seen over the last several months in Tehran that want to make a deal and want to move forward with a non-nuclear Iran. Problem is, the IRGC are the ones that are the most militant. They have the most guns and they're the most willing to use them.
3: Sound courtesy of Fox's The Big Weekend Show. Cleanup is underway in Philadelphia after powerful microbursts ripped through the region Saturday. Storms brought winds up to 70 miles an hour, knocking down power lines and damaging buildings. Officials say straight-line winds, not a tornado, caused the destruction. A huge fire that engulfed a beer hall in Bangkok has killed at least 27 people and injured dozens more. Firefighters brought the blaze under control in the northern part of that capital. I'm Roxanne Evans, and this is Fox News.

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1: 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Stay tuned. We'll be right back.
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3: Iran does not control the Strait of Hormuz. I'm Dave Anthony, Fox News. That's in a U.S. Central Command statement after another wave of American military strikes hit Iran, leading oil prices up 2% this morning.
4: This in response to Iran hitting another container ship on Sunday in the Strait of Hormuz. Central Command reports striking air defense systems, coastal radar sites, missile and drone capabilities, and small boats using aircraft, ships, and drones, including for the first time one-way attack sea drones. Iran, meanwhile, says it targeted United States military facilities in Bahrain and destroyed radar systems in Oman. We're nearly midway through the 60-day period that was supposed to set up talks for a permanent end to the war.
3: Fox's Jonathan Savage. As the war in Ukraine rages, European allies are gathering in Paris today for a meeting of a coalition backing Ukraine against Russia. Days after late Senator Lindsey Graham went to Kyiv working on a plan to impose new sanctions on Russia. He died right after returning.
5: And Ukrainian President Vladimir Zelensky, who the senator was just with, had just come back from a trip to Ukraine, wrote on X saying, quote, Lindsey was a true defender of freedom and the values that make our world safer. He visited Ukraine 10 times during the years of Russia's full-scale invasion and was here with our people when it was most needed.
3: That's Fox's Carly Shimkus. President Trump, who went from a rival to Senator Graham when they ran against each other in 2016 to a close ally, tells NBC's Meet the Press.
6: The friendship grew. It just grew. And he was an amazing advocate. He was, I don't know how you find anybody like him.
3: The president will be on Fox and Friends on TV later this morning. Senator Graham died after emergency response to his D.C. home Saturday night.
7: The Washington, D.C. medical examiner's preliminary examination found that the 71-year-old suffered an aortic dissection, or essentially complications from cardiovascular disease.
3: Fox's Alex Hogan. Actor Sam Neill of Jurassic Park fame has died at the age of 78. 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
3: While the U.S. and Iran battle again, Senate Democrats are again ready to push for a resolution to limit President Trump's actions, though it would be non-binding and more symbolic in nature.
11: California Democratic Senator Adam Schiff stands by his belief that President Trump bypassed Congress and the Constitution to declare war on Iran. That's why Senator Schiff said on NBC's Meet the Press he will put forth another war powers resolution this week
12: to try to bring that conflict to an end. But sadly, Iran has realized that it has a kind of a nuclear weapon already, and that is the ability with minimal force to close the Strait of Hormuz.
11: U.S. Central Command said the Strait of Hormuz remains open despite recent attacks. The shipping lane sits between Iran and Oman, which has condemned Iran's attacks on vessels transiting the waterway. Gernal Scott, Fox News.
3: A new study is linking birth control drugs to a higher risk of brain tumors, something that Pfizer is already fighting in court, facing lawsuits from women claiming the drug maker knew of those risks. And speaking of cancer,
13: in Orange County's Ladera Ranch, at least six children are diagnosed with Ewing sarcoma, a rare disease that affects about 200 children nationwide each year. Families say the volume of chemicals being sprayed across the community has become impossible to ignore. They say their own investigation shows a connection involving the rampant use of pesticides. Researchers previously explored possible associations between pesticide exposure and certain childhood cancers, including Ewing sarcoma. But no direct causal relationship has been confirmed. Roxanne Evans, Fox News.
3: That's in Orange County, California. Stock futures mixed on Wall Street, up for the Dow, down for the NASDAQ. And tennis, Yannick Sinner won the famed Wimbledon tournament a second straight year, beating Alexander Zverev in the final. I'm Dave Anthony, and this is Fox News.
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3: Paying tribute to Lindsey Graham. I'm Dave Anthony, Fox News. President Trump will do that next hour on Fox and Friends on TV. Congresswoman Sherry Biggs, a Republican, tells Fox,
4: Senator Graham exemplifies what a servant member does, and I'm very proud to have known him. I'm honored to hold the seat that Senator Graham held.
3: The 71-year-old Republican died Saturday night after emergency crews responded to a report of chest pains at Graham's home in Washington. Fox's Jonathan Saria reports from the late senator's hometown, Central South Carolina.
5: There was this history of heart disease in the family, and at least based on the preliminary findings from the medical examiner, it appears that Lindsey Graham succumbed to heart disease, that aortic dissection or tear in his aorta.
3: South Carolina Republican Governor Henry McMaster will appoint a replacement senator to serve out Graham's term till January. On August 11th, there will be a special primary election to find a new Republican nominee for the November election. Now an update on another senator who's been absent but vows to finish out his term till January after rehab.
6: Mitch McConnell is breaking his silence about his health. The Kentucky Republican releasing a statement saying he fell at his home in Washington a few weeks ago and then later developed a mild case of pneumonia. He was also briefly knocked unconscious. Rumors have been swirling about his condition, doctors confirming he did not break any bones or suffer any other serious medical issues.
3: As Fox's Marianne Rafferty, the U.S. and Iran keep battling again after a third wave of American military attacks trying to keep the Strait of Hormuz open.
7: Iran once again firing on its neighbors. Jordan, Oman, Bahrain, and Kuwait all took fire. The Kuwait is saying that border crossings, even an oil rig, were hit out there. This follows another round of U.S. strikes. The U.S. says everything from missile launching sites to maritime locations that Iran was using to menace shipping in the Straits were hit.
3: That's Fox's Mike Tobin in Tel Aviv. 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
3: There are tributes to late Senator Lindsey Graham around the world.
9: He was known for his staunch support for Ukraine in its war with Russia. Senator Graham described by Ukrainian President Volodymyr Zelensky as a true defender of freedom and the values that make our world safer. The two men met just days before the South Carolina Republican's sudden passing. Israeli Prime Minister Benjamin Netanyahu said Israel has lost one of its greatest friends. According to Axios, Senator Graham had been working on a new push for normalizing relations between Israel and Saudi Arabia. Taiwanese President Lai Ching-te said he was saddened, adding that Senator Graham was a true friend of Taiwan. In London, Jonathan Savage, Fox News.
3: An actor is also being mourned. Sam Neill. He was in dozens of movies and TV shows, best known for his role in the Jurassic Park films. Sam Neill died at the age of 78. It's going to be another scorching hot day for millions of Americans out west and up north.
10: Montana, Wyoming, over to Wisconsin. We have this massive heat dome that's in place. Yesterday, you reached 115 degrees in Miles City.
3: Fox weather meteorologist Craig Herrera, that beat the old high by 7 degrees. Hit 109 in Salt Lake City, the hottest day ever recorded there. On Wall Street, stock futures are down this morning, barely for the Dow, more than 200 points, though, for the NASDAQ. A repeat winner at Wimbledon.
11: The top-ranked men's tennis player in the world is now a 5-time Grand Slam champion, as Jannik Sinner beat second-seeded Alexander Zverev 3-1, defending his Wimbledon singles title.
12: You can feel the nerves in the Sunday morning when you wake up. You know that you never know how many times you can come back on Sunday, so I never take things for granted.
11: Center courtesy of Wimbledon. The 24-year-old Italian has now won 5 of the last 11 Grand Slam tournaments. Greg Thompson, Fox News.
3: It's the All-Star break in baseball. The game's tomorrow. The home run derby's tonight. I'm Dave Anthony. This is Fox News.
0: EPA proposes end to DEF-related engine derailments. I'm Erin Anderson with Agribusiness News on Brownfield. For corn that delivers the highest yield potential, strongest pest protection, and most flexible weed management, trust the leader in genetic technology, Pioneer Brand Corn. 1 in 6 Missouri children faces food insecurity. 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The U.S. EPA has proposed changes to federal diesel emissions regulations that would eliminate vehicle derailments caused by diesel exhaust fluid system failures. T.J. Wilson, Deputy Director of Rule Policy for the America First Policy Institute, says the EPA's rule revision would save American truckers an estimated $12 billion.
13: Effectively ends derailments for new vehicles and does a variety of other things that are going to, really show that you can have strong clean air goals and you can have strong environmental protections while also not killing entire industries and constraining the livelihood of folks.
0: EPA says a derailment occurs when DEF systems fail, leading to trucks and tractors losing power. EPA will hold a 45-day public comment period and a public hearing on the proposed rule. The president of the National Farmers Union says John Deere's right to repair settlement is a win for farmers and ranchers. Rob LaRue tells Brownfield.
14: There's been a lot of promises made over the years from John Deere and others about truly kind of opening access to farmers and independent repair shops to be able to repair equipment, but that's never actually lived up to the promises.
0: LaRue says the settlement is a significant step forward and that NFU will continue fighting for a permanent nationwide right to repair law that guarantees farmers fair and lasting access to the tools, parts, and information they need. A technical service manager says farmers are seeing increased disease pressure in their corn crops this year. Adam Byrne with FMC says tar spot is on everyone's minds, but producers shouldn't ignore northern corn leaf blight or gray leaf spot.
15: Every 2 to 3 weeks, when the conditions are right, they can go through a cycle, produce spores, create a lesion. It can really ramp up in a hurry. So it's really a matter of being on top of things and managing our expectations based on the risk, which is going to be driven by moisture levels, our temperatures.
0: He tells Brownfield tar spot has now been detected in 8 Midwestern states.
15: Those move in and move up the canopy and hit ear, leaf, and above, they can be yield limiting as well. So if we structure all our management tactics toward tar spot, waiting for something that may or may not develop in any given season, we run the risk of missing other yield robbers.
0: I'm Erin Anderson for Brownfield.
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That is the Marine Band, the U.S. Marine Band, with our national anthem. Good morning. I'm Kathy Edwards. It's now 10 minutes past 6 o'clock on a clear Monday morning, 67 degrees in downtown Sedalia. Here is the latest from the KDRO News Desk. Deputies with the Pettis County Sheriff's Office and detectives with the

0: well as a misdemeanor for unlawful possession of an illegal weapon. Bond has been set at $25,000 cash or surety. Young is being held on a $10,000 bond for possession of a controlled substance. Liberty Park in Sedalia is now home to a Liberty Tree, planted in recognition of America's 250 years of independence. The ceremony was held Friday and included the planting of a Princeton elm outside of Convention Hall. Parks and Recreation Marketing Manager Savannah Lynn has more.
1: We've been working with our landscaping supervisor, Shauna. She had this idea, and I helped her bring it to life. So we're combining a Liberty Tree planting and also the celebration of Convention Hall. Convention Hall turns 115, so we're kind of meshing those two together to make one big celebration. We'll have the planting out there, the Sons of American Revolution, Daughters of American Revolution, all are going to be out there speaking, talking about the history of the tree itself, kind of where it comes from, and then also Miss Becky is going to be coming to doing a little history about Convention Hall.
0: The tree was dedicated to the memory of Second Lieutenant George A. Whiteman, the Sedalia native who was the first serviceman from Missouri killed in action at Pearl Harbor in 1941. Pennis County officials are working with state lawmakers to preserve the county's current form of government after a court ruling could force a change in its classification. Presiding Commissioner Bill Taylor says the county's unique situation dates back to the farm crisis of the 1980s, when declining assessed valuation caused Pettis County to fall below the threshold for a second-class county status. Since then, the county has continued operating as a fourth-class county with many second-class government functions. Taylor notes that while many Missouri counties operate successfully as third-class counties, Pettis County has unique financial circumstances that complicate its classification. One challenge is the county's enhanced enterprise zone, which includes 63 businesses along U.S. Highways 50 and 65. Because many of those developments receive property tax abatements, the value of those buildings is not reflected in the county's assessed valuation. At the same time, Taylor says county officials are reluctant to increase property assessments simply to reach the valuation threshold required for a higher county classification. According to Taylor, Pettis County would need to increase assessed valuation by roughly $150 million to meet the necessary level. He says doing so could increase tax burdens on property owners, something county officials hope to avoid. Taylor says local legislators are working to add an amendment that would allow Pettis, Johnson, Lafayette, and Saline counties to continue operating under their current classification for another 4 years. The Pettis County Road and Bridge Department has announced that a portion of Brooking Park Avenue will be subject to road closures for surface type change beginning today. Work may continue through Wednesday, July 15th, circumstances permitting. The department asks that no vehicles or other assets be left on the roadway during this time. If the project schedule changes due to weather or other circumstances, updates will be provided as they become available. Anyone with questions is encouraged to contact the Pettis County Road and Bridge Department at 660-826-7187. Efforts to address the nation's housing affordability challenges have hit a roadblock in Washington. President Donald Trump has postponed signing a bipartisan housing bill, and Missouri Democratic Congressman Emanuel Cleaver says he's frustrated to see years of bipartisan work caught up in politics.
2: A big yawn. That's what your president said when he talked about the landmark bill that Republican Representative Mike Flood and I worked on for almost 2 years and which Congress passed to make your housing more affordable. The bill is inarguably the most consequential housing legislature in almost half a century.
0: Missouri Congressman Eric Burleson weighs in.
3: So the Housing Act, in my opinion, was a garbage bill. If you want more Section 8 government housing, it's a great bill for you. But if you want to be able to buy your own home, if you want to be able to actually bring the cost of housing back down, it's a horrible bill. I voted against it. One of the few Republicans voted against it. Why are we trying to expand government programs and government spending and the welfare state when we have an affordability problem when it comes to people that are the taxpayers?
0: President Trump says he's delaying the bill to push the Senate to pass the Save America Act, which would require proof of citizenship for federal voter registration. Missouri transportation projects are getting a major funding boost over the next 5 years. Matt Pilger reports.
4: The Missouri Highways and Transportation Commission has approved a $13 billion trans-

0: Transportation Improvement Program covering highways, bridges, airports, transit, rail, and other transportation needs statewide. The plan includes funding for Interstate 70 and Interstate 44 improvements with more than $9 billion dedicated to road and bridge construction projects. MoDOT says the program focuses on maintaining existing infrastructure while improving safety, reliability, and economic growth across Missouri. Matt Pilger, Missouri Net.
1: For Sedalia and the surrounding central Missouri area, this program includes targeted safety and pavement improvements managed by MoDOT's Central District. A new Missouri law increases penalties for damaging telecommunications infrastructure across the state. Senator Mike Henderson of St. Francis County says the issue affects how many people stay connected during emergencies.
2: They cut the fiber lines thinking they're going to get copper sometimes. And when you disrupt cell service, most people don't have a home phone anymore. So if they're going to call for emergency services, especially some of our elderly, they're going to use their wireless communications. It was not too far over the top. We're just trying to get ahead of it before we have some major problem, such as a disruption of 911 services and we have a catastrophe.
1: The new law allows charges ranging from a misdemeanor to a felony for damaging telecommunications infrastructure and requires offenders to pay restitution and perform community service. Governor Mike Kehoe has signed a new Missouri law creating an independent appeals process for certain high school sports eligibility disputes. The measure establishes a commission that can review some decisions by the Missouri State High School Activities Association.
3: The bill, as you know, changed a little bit as it went through the process. It provides an appeals board that folks can go to if they think MISHA didn't make the right decision. It gives a little bit more oversight and accountability to the process.
1: Senator Jason Bean of Holcomb sponsored the measure, which creates a commission with authority to review some MISHA decisions.
4: So let's use this as an example. You have a problem in a game and you think you were wrong. You go through the appeals from on the court. You go through the appeals of going through MISHA, through their appeals board, through their board. You can appeal to this board, which will have the final say.
1: The new commission is scheduled to begin operating during the 2027-28 school year. The measure was one of 22 bills Governor Mike Kehoe recently signed into law. Here's your KDRO forecast. Mainly sunny today, high 89. Clear skies tonight, low 66. A mostly sunny sky for Tuesday, high 91. Tuesday night, clear to partly cloudy, low 68. Wednesday, generally sunny, despite a few afternoon clouds, high 91. Mostly sunny early Thursday, scattered thunderstorms developing later in the day, high 90. Sunny skies Friday, high 91. Mostly sunny on Saturday, high 91. Sunday, intervals of clouds and sunshine, high 91 degrees. Right now, clear skies and 67 degrees in downtown Sedalia. And today's KDRO Hometown Fan of the Day is Leonard Peck. That's right, Leonard Peck is today's KDRO Hometown Fan of the Day. And if you have someone you would like to nominate to be the KDRO Hometown Fan of the Day, you can always call me at 660-827-6200. We'll have a drawing at the end of the week to pick the KDRO Hometown Fan of the Week. The winner will get a $20 gift certificate to Bandana's Barbecue. Again, today's KDRO Hometown Fan of the Day is Leonard Peck. 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
5: 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There was a light round of direct cash cattle business on Friday. For the week, live deals in the South were at $248, $7 lower than the previous week's business. Dress deals in the North were at mostly $393, $10 lower than the prior week's weighted average basis. At the Mitchell Livestock Market in South Dakota, steers 950 to 1,000 pounds were $8 higher. Steers 1,000 to 1,150 pounds were $4 to $6 lower. The offering was mostly steers, but there was a lower undertone noted for the heifers that were sold. The USDA says there were a few load lots of steers in the offering. Demand was good. Medium and large one feeder steers, 809 to 842 pounds, brought 356 to 369.50. Feeder steers 961 to 988 pounds brought 322 to 343.25. Box beef was higher and sharply higher with solid demand for moderate offerings. Choice up $1.87 at 382.68. Select was 484 higher at 368.33. Estimated cattle slaughter was 99,000 head, up 74,000 on the weekend, down nearly 4,000 on the year. Cash hogs closed higher with a moderate negotiated run. The cash hog market continues to look for consistent direction. Processors were much more aggressive in their procurement efforts Friday and bid up to move needed numbers. The market, however, remains largely focused on demand. Barrels and gilts at the National Daily Direct were up $1.25 with a weighted average of $98.30. The Iowa Minnesota was $1.81 higher with a weighted average of $99.38. The Western Corn Belt up $1.53 with a weighted average of $99.33. Pork values were sharply higher, up $2.53 at $101.34. There was strength in all the primals, and estimated hog slaughter was 452,000 head. At the CME, live and feeder cattle were lower, pressured by the week's direct business. And lean hog futures finished the day mixed on spread adjustments. I'm Megan Grebner for Brownfield.
6: Do you hear that? 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
7: George Schofield was known around Columbus, North Carolina as the Flag Man. He loved his country, loved the flag, and collected many historic flags and wanted to share them with others. In 2001, the House of Flags opened to share the story of the country through its flags.
9: Almost all the flags here are authentic replicas. If we had the original flags of some of the ones in the Birth of a Nation room, there'd be hundreds of millions of dollars in that room of original flags.
7: Robert Williamson is the curator here. He says they do have some original flags, but the mission is to tell the story of America through its flags.
9: The first symbol of freedom was a hat. It was a hat and a stick. It was a Liberty cap. And in 1763, the Sons of Liberty noticed this cartoon that was published in a British newspaper of John Wilkes, a member of Parliament, sitting in a chair with a Liberty cap and a pole. And he was a colonial sympathizer.
7: Soon that red hat and stick began to appear in colonial America.
9: So the Sons of Liberty saw this idea of this red hat on a stick as being a symbol of freedom. They'd take that red hat and walk through town on a stick. British troops didn't know what that was. It was a symbol of freedom. It was a symbol of a clandestine meeting against those British scoundrels.
7: For many of us, this is the first time we've heard of a red hat and stick being a symbol of freedom. However, that depiction of freedom is all around us, a part of many flags, and we probably didn't notice it.
9: So that hat on a stick appears today on the U.S. Senate flag and seal. On the state seal of North Carolina, the state flag of New York, New Jersey, West Virginia, Idaho, It's on the U.S. Army flag. It's hidden in plain sight.
7: There are many interesting stories at the House of Flags, and I'll have more next time as we travel the countryside in Columbus, North Carolina. I'm Andrew McCrae.

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2: Friday the 13th is a legendary day of bad luck, ill omens, and unfortunate happenings. In 1951, the Missouri and the Kaw Rivers combined to make believers out of many residents of Kansas City when the flood-swollen Kaw combined with the water-jammed Missouri early that morning in Kansas City. The river topped the levee and then roared over and surged eastward. We'll tell the story of the 1951 Kansas City flood in a minute.
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2: The railroad transfer yards quickly disappeared under the swirling, muddy water. The Kansas City stockyards were next, and then the nearby factories. The floodwaters ripped up crude oil storage tanks and carried them into a high-tension wire, setting fire to oil on the water. Before it was stopped, the fire destroyed 7 square blocks of small industries and shops. When the water stopped rising, the old American Royal Building had 18 feet of water in it, and it had 300 dead cattle and at least 1,000 dead hogs in the basement. A streetcar and 200 automobiles were caught on the 12th Street Viaduct. The water knocked out power to large parts of the city and polluted the water supply. People who had access to fresh water sold it to those who didn't for 25 cents a bucket. The flood finally covered 1.5 million acres. 100,000 people were driven from their homes, and 41 died. Harry Truman flew from Washington to Kansas City to see the destruction. He called it the greatest loss by water in the nation's history. But Kansas Cityans were quick to bounce back. The construction industry banded together to form what it called the Disaster Corps Incorporated. That group met for the first time on Sunday, offering the city free administrative help and supervision to help recover. The contractors offered to rent equipment at half price and loan out laborers at $1.50 an hour. On Monday, the city council was told all it had to do was tell the Disaster Corps what had to be done and where, and it would be done. In the first 6 days, more than 16,000 man-hours went into cleanup efforts. That's industrial man-hours. It doesn't count the time residential owners spent trying to clean up their homes. The dead livestock created a health menace. The industrial section, which would soon be a sea of mud as the rivers retreated, had to be put back on its feet quickly and maintain the city's economic base in the area. Rats described as big as beavers were roaming the streets of the stricken area. Poison meat was put out to kill them, enough poison being used that it had to be mixed in concrete mixers. And then came the heat. It got up to 100 degrees that week, and you could smell Kansas City for miles. Little mysteries started to crop up, such as how could 3 cows and 4 hogs get into a streetcar that had been flooded? When it was found, all the doors and windows were closed and the dead livestock were inside. How did 2 hogs get into the trunk of a flooded car? There were hogs everywhere. One core worker got a call from a factory owner who told him he thought he could reopen his factory if somebody would remove the 7 dead hogs that were blocking the door. In the end, about 6,000 dead hogs, cattle, fish, cats and dogs and horses were hauled away. It was sickening work. On the first day, Foreman Bill Weeks had 60 men, but the smell of the dead livestock kept 20 of them sick, off work at a time. Downstream, many other cities and towns also felt the brunt of the flood. Many of them would be damaged permanently and take years to recover. There are rapidly becoming old-timers along the river who still recall the Great Flood of 51, not equaled until, or surpassed even, until the Great Flood of 1993. Used to be you could go to the Kansas City Livestock Building and the stockyards, go up to the second floor and walk to the door of the Swift and Henry Livestock Commission Company and read a plaque above the door that marked the high water mark of the Kansas City flood, which began on this date, Friday the 13th of July, 1951.
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8: 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There's a lot more coming your way, so do me a favor and stay put, would you?
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11: To make America great again, send a MAGA Marine to Congress. Missouri's Rick Bratton. Answering the call to serve after 9/11, Bratton defended America for 6 years as a U.S. Marine. Came home to fight for Missouri families as our conservative champion in Jeff City. Now, Rick Bratton is running for Congress to stand with President Trump and put Missouri first. No handouts for illegals. No tax hikes for Americans. No men in girls' sports or trans perverts in girls' locker rooms. He'll never cave to woke liberals or rhino Republicans selling out Missouri. That's why Jim Jordan has endorsed Rick Bratton as the conservative fighter we need in Congress to take on the radical left. The pro-Trump MAGA Marine for Missouri, Rick Bratton.
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0: Missourinet News, I'm Matt Pilger. A woman from Crawford County who went missing during flash flooding in east central Missouri was found dead Saturday. The Crawford County Sheriff's Department says volunteer searchers located her about 1.8 miles downstream from her home along a creek. More than 200 water rescues were carried out overnight Friday into Saturday during historic flash flooding in south central Missouri after up to a foot of rain fell in parts of Crawford, Iron, Madison, Reynolds, and Wayne counties. The Missouri National Guard also evacuated 202 children and counselors from a summer camp near Lesterville. The CDC reports a record number of West Nile virus cases have been recorded for this time of year. KMOX health reporter Fred Bottomer has details.
1: An infectious diseases specialist at the Baylor College of Medicine, Dr. Peter Hotez, says protection begins by staying indoors during the early morning and evening hours.
2: And what I do is I have a full hooded sweatshirt on and sweatpants and socks and sneakers and a hat. And then on the exposed areas, I put on insect repellent containing DEET.
0: The advice comes after the first West Nile virus positive mosquito sample of the year was detected in the St. Louis area. And Governor Mike Kehoe has signed a new bill into law aimed at protecting phone and internet service from theft and vandalism. The bill's sponsor, State Senator Mike Henderson, a Republican from St. Francis County, says stronger penalties are needed to deter damage to telecommunications infrastructure.
3: It was not too far over the top. We're just trying to get ahead of it before we have some major problem, such as a disruption of 911 service and we have a catastrophe.
0: The new law allows charges ranging from a misdemeanor to a felony for damaging telecommunications infrastructure and requires offenders to pay restitution and perform community service. This is Missouri Net.

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2: Newtown Country, KDRO Sedalia.
3: Iran continues to claim it controls the Strait of Hormuz. I'm Dave Anthony, Fox News, but the U.S. military says no.
4: Claiming that Iran is not going to have any control over this vital waterway. Overnight, U.S. Central Command released new video of their latest targets, which shows air defense systems, coastal radar sites, missile and drone capabilities.
3: Fox's Mark Meredith also reports from the White House.
4: Iran continues to carry out its own attacks on U.S. resources in the Middle East, including in Bahrain, Kuwait, Qatar, Jordan, and Oman. The targets appear to be American ammunition depots and radar stations.
3: Now, this is the day after Iran attacked another ship in the strait. The head of the UN warns a return to full-scale hostilities would be catastrophic. Oil prices are up more than 3% this morning. President Trump expected to talk about the conflict this hour on Fox and Friends on TV. The president will also pay tribute to late Senator Lindsey Graham. And it's not just Republicans praising the 71-year-old who died suddenly Saturday night in Washington. Democrats are too. Senator Peter Welch tells Fox,
5: who else took on the challenge of trying to protect Ukraine? Who else took on trying to get a bipartisan, good, secure border immigration bill? He was such a doer.
3: As for the cause of death, Fox's Jonathan Sary in Graham's hometown, Central South Carolina, reports.
6: The medical examiner is waiting on some additional test results before determining the official cause of death, but the preliminary examination findings were aortic dissection due to arteriosclerotic cardiovascular disease. This is commonly referred to as hardening of the arteries.
3: Graham was running for re-election, so next month there will be a special primary to find the new Republican Senate nominee. As for the rest of Graham's current term, Governor Henry McMaster will appoint a replacement. An actor is also being mourned. Sam Neill is best known for his role in the Jurassic Park movies. He was in dozens of films and TV shows. He died at the age of 78. America's listening to Fox News.
7: 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Well, guess which company was the only company to get 5 stars in every category? 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I'm not going to say I told you so, but I will encourage you one more time to dial #250, say micro, and switch to a 5-star American wireless company that won't let you down. Pure Talk.
3: Late Senator Lindsey Graham is also being mourned around the world. Israel's Prime Minister Benjamin Netanyahu says his country has lost one of their greatest friends. Ukraine's President Volodymyr Zelensky posted on X, Graham was a true defender of freedom. He had just been to Ukraine last week and met with Zelensky, working on a plan to impose tough new sanctions on Russia trying to stop the war. Zelensky today is in Paris for a meeting with European allies after replacing his prime minister.
8: Ukrainian President Volodymyr Zelensky says his country will be changing its political strategy ahead of the winter. That means Prime Minister Yulia Sivridenko has resigned at his request. Under Ukrainian law, every minister in the government will also need to quit. Sivridenko is to get a new job. Some analysts believe she'll be the next Ukrainian ambassador to the United States. President Zelensky says he wants his government to focus on drone production, work in frontline and border areas, the transformation of state-owned companies, and war recovery agreements with allies. Jonathan Savage, Fox News.
3: On Wall Street, stock futures are down before this week's trading. It's another day off at soccer's World Cup.
9: For the first time since FIFA started its rankings in 1992, the top four countries have all advanced to the semifinals of a World Cup. On Tuesday, it's number one ranked France trying to reach its third straight final, taking on 2010 champion Spain. France is led by Kylian Mbappe, who's tied for the World Cup lead with 8 goals, and Spain led by Lamine Yamal, who's playing this match just 1 day after his 19th birthday. Then on Wednesday, Lionel Messi and defending champion Argentina take on England. Both semifinals are at 3 Eastern and can be seen on Fox TV. Greg Thompson, Fox News.
3: In baseball, the All-Star break is here. The game's tomorrow. The Home Run Derby's tonight. The defending champion Los Angeles Dodgers have the best record in the majors, but the Boston Red Sox are the hottest team entering the break on a 9-game win streak. I'm Dave Anthony, and this is Fox News.

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1: From the KDRO News Desk, I'm Kathy Edwards. Deputies with the Pettis County Sheriff's Office and detectives with the Mid-Missouri Drug Task Force executed a narcotics search warrant at a Sedalia residence last Wednesday, leading to the arrest of two people. Authorities served the warrant at a residence on South Montgomery and arrested Douglas Bradley and Lauren Young. During the search, Bradley allegedly disposed of a large amount of methamphetamine. Bradley was taken into custody and transported to Pettis County Jail. A small amount of meth was able to be recovered, along with drug paraphernalia and a prohibited weapon. Young, who was outside the residence, was also arrested after being found to be in possession of methamphetamine. Bradley has been charged with felonies for possession of a controlled substance and tampering with evidence, as well as a misdemeanor for unlawful possession of an illegal weapon. Bond has been set at $25,000 cash or surety. Young is being held on a $10,000 bond for possession of a controlled substance. A two-vehicle accident in Lafayette County over the weekend has sent one of the drivers to the hospital with serious injuries. The crash happened Sunday night around 10:45 p.m. on I-70 eastbound at mile marker 48.2. A 2025 Toyota Tacoma was eastbound when it impacted the rear of a 2021 Subaru Forester that was also traveling eastbound. The Subaru veered off the right side of the roadway and began to overturn before coming to rest off the south side of the road. The Toyota came to a final rest, blocking both lanes of I-70. The driver of the Subaru was a 68-year-old man from Brooklyn, New York. He suffered serious injuries and was transported to Center Point Hospital by Higginsville EMS. Liberty Park in Sedalia is now home to a Liberty Tree, planted in recognition of America's 250 years of independence. The ceremony was held Friday and included a planting of a Princeton elm outside Convention Hall. Parks and Recreation Marketing Manager Savannah Lind has more.
2: We've been working

0: Pettis County officials are working with state lawmakers to preserve the county's current form of government after a court ruling could force a change in its classification. Presiding Commissioner Bill Taylor says the county's unique situation dates back to the farm crisis of the 1980s, when declining assessed valuation caused Pettis County to fall below the threshold for a second-class county status. Since then, the county has continued operating as a fourth-class county with many second-class government functions. Taylor notes that while many Missouri counties operate successfully as third-class counties, Pettis County has unique financial circumstances that complicate its classification. One challenge is the county's enhanced enterprise zone, which includes 63 businesses along U.S. Highway 50 and 65. Because many of those developments receive property tax abatements, the value of those buildings is not reflected in the county's assessed valuation. At the same time, Taylor says county officials are reluctant to increase property assessments simply to reach the valuation threshold required for a higher county classification. According to Taylor, Pettis County would need to increase assessed valuation by roughly $150 million to meet the necessary level. He says doing so could increase tax burdens on property owners, something county officials hope to avoid. Taylor says local legislators are working to add an amendment that would allow Pettis, Johnson, Lafayette, and Saline counties to continue operating under their current classification for another 4 years. The Pettis County Road and Bridge Department has announced that a portion of Brooking Park Avenue will be subject to road closures for surface type change beginning today. Work may continue through Wednesday, July 15th, circumstances permitting. The department asks that no vehicles or other assets be left on the roadway during this time. If the project schedule changes due to weather or other circumstances, updates will be provided as they become available. Anyone with questions is encouraged to contact the Pettis County Road and Bridge Department at 660-826-7187. Efforts to address the nation's housing affordability challenges have hit a roadblock in Washington. President Donald Trump has postponed signing a bipartisan housing bill, and Missouri Democratic Congressman Emanuel Cleaver says he's frustrated to see years of bipartisan work caught up in politics.
1: A big yawn. That's what your president said when he talked about the landmark bill that Republican Representative Mike Flood and I worked on for almost 2 years, and which Congress passed to make your housing more affordable. The bill is inarguably the most consequential housing legislature in almost half a century.
0: Missouri Congressman Eric Burleson weighs in.
2: So the Housing Act, in my opinion, was a garbage bill. If you want more Section 8 government housing, it's a great bill for you. But if you want to be able to buy your own home, if you want to be able to actually bring the cost of housing back down, it's a horrible bill. I voted against it. One of the few Republicans voted against it. Why are we trying to expand government programs and government spending and the welfare state when we have an affordability problem when it comes to people that are the taxpayers?
0: President Trump says he's delaying the bill to push the Senate to pass the Save America Act, which would require proof of citizenship for federal voter registration. Missouri transportation projects are getting a major funding boost over the next 5 years. Matt Pilger reports.
3: The Missouri Highways and Transportation Commission has approved a $13 billion transportation improvement program covering highways, bridges, airports, transit, rail, and other transportation needs statewide. The plan includes funding for Interstate 70 and Interstate 44 improvements, with more than $9 billion dedicated to road and bridge construction projects. MoDOT says the program focuses on maintaining existing infrastructure while improving safety, reliability, and economic growth across Missouri. Matt Pilger, Missouri Net.
0: For Sedalia and the surrounding central Missouri area, this program includes targeted safety and pavement improvements managed by MoDOT's Central District. A new Missouri law increases penalties for damaging telecommunications infrastructure across the state. Senator Mike Henderson of St. Francis County says the issue affects how many people stay connected during emergencies.
4: They cut the fiber lines thinking they're going to get copper sometimes. And when you disrupt cell service, most people don't have a home phone anymore. So if they're going to call for emergency services, especially some of our elderly, they're going to use their wireless communications. It was not too far over the top. We're just trying to get ahead of it before we have some major problem, such as a disruption of 911 services and we have a catastrophe.
0: The new law allows charges ranging from a misdemeanor to

0: A felony for damaging telecommunications infrastructure and requires offenders to pay restitution and perform community service. And Governor Mike Kehoe has signed a new Missouri law creating an independent appeals process for certain high school sports eligibility disputes. The measure establishes a commission that can review some decisions by the Missouri State High School Activities Association.
1: The bill, as you know, changed a little bit as it went through the process. It provides an appeals board that folks can go to if they think MISHA didn't make the right decision. It gives a little bit more oversight and accountability to the process.
0: Senator Jason Bean of Holcomb sponsored the measure, which creates a commission with authority to review some MISHA decisions.
2: So let's use this as an example. You have a problem in a game and you think you were wrong. You go through the appeals from on the court. You go through the appeals of going through MISHA, through their appeals board, through their board. You can appeal to this board, which will have the final say.
0: The new commission is scheduled to begin operating during the 2027-28 school year. The measure was one of 22 bills Governor Mike Kehoe recently signed into law. And now you're up to date with the latest from the KDRO News Desk. I'm Kathy Edwards. Hometown Country, KDRO, 1490 AM and 101.3 FM. And here is your forecast. Mainly sunny skies today, high 89 degrees. Clear skies tonight, low 66. A mostly sunny sky Tuesday, high 91. Clear to partly cloudy Tuesday night, low 68. Generally sunny Wednesday, despite a few afternoon clouds, high 91. Thursday, mostly sunny early, scattered thunderstorms developing later in the day, high of 90 degrees. 91 for a high on Friday under sunny skies, mostly sunny Saturday, high 91. And Sunday, intervals of clouds and sunshine, high 91 degrees. Right now in downtown Sedalia, sunny skies and 68 degrees. Today's KDRO Hometown Fan of the Day is Leonard Peck. Leonard Peck is today's KDRO Hometown Fan of the Day. And if there's someone or some people you would like to nominate to be the KDRO Hometown Fan of the Day, please call me at 660-827-6200. We'll have a drawing at the end of this week to pick the KDRO Hometown Fan of the Week. The winner will get a $20 gift certificate to Bandana's Barbecue. Again, today's KDRO Hometown Fan of the Day is Leonard Peck. This month for the McDonald's Hometown Hero Award, we're asking you to nominate someone who helps those in need through a nonprofit organization. July is recognized as Social Wellness Month, focusing on building supportive relationships and giving back to the community. If you know someone special that always helps those less fortunate through a nonprofit, please call me at 660-827-6200 and I'll be sure to write down their name. Right now, it's time for your Missouri Net Sports Report.
3: This Missouri Net Sports Report is from the Missouri Department of Mental Health. Problem gambling is a mental health condition that can affect anyone. Keeping sports about the game helps keep the fun in competition.
4: Missouri Net Sports, I'm Bill Pollack. Tough loss for the Cardinals, 4-3 to the Braves. Ozzie Albies scored the winning run on Mason Wynn's throwing error in the ninth inning. Ali Marmol ejected in that ninth after a failed challenge when Jojo Romero... They said he hit Michael Harris the second with a two-strike pitch with two outs.
5: He sold it to the umpire, and I'm not going to say I've never done that. I don't know if he got hit or I don't know. But, I mean, at this point, it's up to review, and if review says he got hit, he got hit. If he didn't, he didn't. It is what it is.
4: Alec Burleson saying that Harris faked getting hit. The Royals were swept for the eighth time this season, most in the majors. An 8-2 loss to the Orioles. Baltimore had a big sixth inning. A fly ball that Royals right fielder Jack Caglione lost in the
6: Cags was tracking it, you know, and, you know, obviously that didn't end up being the case. Massey, I think, thought that Cags had it. We should have caught that ball.
4: Matt Quatrero's team goes into the All-Star break 38-59, a season low 21 games under 500. The state of Missouri had a strong showing in the MLB draft. Missouri State outfielder Caden Bogenpohl was taken by the Philadelphia Phillies in the second round with the 64th overall pick. He's the highest drafted Bears player since 2018 and the 123rd pick in program history. Mizzou also had two fourth round selections. Pitcher Josh McDevitt went to Arizona. Shortstop Cam Dernan picked by Houston. And pitcher Tyler Putnam from Battle High School in Columbia selected by Colorado in the fifth round. And Brady Smith, a pitcher from East Carter County, was selected in the 18th round by the Milwaukee Brewers. Three other Missouri college players selected in the draft. The Home Run Derby is tonight. Jack Caglione from the Royals, Jordan Walker from the Cardinals participating. Bill Pollack, Missouri Nut Sports.
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0: Missouri Net News, I'm Matt Pilger. A 29-year-old Lebanon man died after two ATVs struck a cow on a roadway in central Missouri's Laclede County early Sunday. The Missouri State Highway Patrol says all four riders were thrown from the ATVs after the collisions with the animal. Governor Mike Kehoe has signed a new bill into law aimed at protecting phone and internet service from theft and vandalism. The bill's sponsor, State Senator Mike Henderson, a Republican from St. Francis County, says stronger penalties are needed to deter damage to telecommunications infrastructure.
1: We're just trying to get ahead of it before we have some major problem, such as a disruption of 911 service and we have a catastrophe.
0: The smallest city to host World Cup matches came through in a big way. That's according to Clark Hunt, owner of the NFL Chiefs.
2: The entire community has really come together to make this special.
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3: Remembering Senator Lindsey Graham. I'm Dave Anthony, Fox News.
4: We lost a great man. He was a great man. He was a great politician.
3: President Trump just paid tribute to the late Republican who died suddenly Saturday night, telling Fox and Friends,
4: he was a kind man. And you know who really lost? Israel, Ukraine, a lot of countries that he really fought for.
3: Senator Graham died the day after returning from Ukraine, where he was working on tougher sanctions on Russia, trying to end the war. President Volodymyr Zelensky posted on X that Graham was a true defender of freedom. The Washington, D.C. Medical Examiner reports a preliminary cause of death for the 71-year-old senator was a tear in the aorta as a result of cardiovascular disease. Now, the late senator was running for re-election, so now what?
5: South Carolina Governor Henry McMaster will appoint someone to fill Senator Graham's seat for the remainder of his term. President Trump has said he has someone in mind, but would wait a bit before saying who it is. This is separate from the special election that will take place, likely August 11th, to find who will replace Graham as a Republican nominee for Senate. He had won his June primary.
3: That's Fox's Jessica Rosenthal. Back to the president. He also talked to Fox about the renewed fighting with Iran.
4: They're a bad group of people. They've been this way for a long time. And right now, they're getting their ass kicked.
3: This after the U.S. military hit Iran with several waves of attacks, targeting Iran's air defense, radar sites, and drone and missile capabilities, after Iran hit another ship in the Strait of Hormuz over the weekend, trying to control that shipping waterway, though the president says the U.S. will keep it open.
4: And we should be reimbursed for that. When we do that, we're going to be reimbursed because the other nations are very wealthy. They're on our side.
3: Iran has also been attacking some Gulf countries. Actor Sam Neill is being mourned, best known for his role in the Jurassic Park dinosaur movies.
6: Yeah, she was my favorite when I was a kid. Now I see she's the most beautiful thing I ever saw.
3: Sam Neill died today in Australia at the age of 78. 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
7: 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Pure Talk.
3: Israel went on the attack again in Gaza, despite a ceasefire in place that ended the war with Hamas, which started it all with the October 7th, 2023 deadly terror attack inside Israel. Israel's military says it struck Hamas terrorist infrastructure in Gaza. Palestinian officials say at least 6 civilians were killed, including a 9-year-old girl. There's also controversy in Israel over a congressman's trip there.
8: California Democrat Ro Khanna claims he was detained for 90 minutes by armed Israeli settlers and soldiers last Wednesday. He was on a fact-finding trip looking at the impact of Israel's occupation of the West Bank. Michael Leiter, Israel's ambassador to the U.S., told CBS News Congressman Khanna should have coordinated his trip with the Israeli government. Instead, he was liaising with Palestinian activists and Jewish nonprofit J Street. Congressman Khanna says he was in a van with his team when they were surrounded by settlers, then claiming when the military arrived, they sided with the settlers and continued the detention. Jonathan Savage, Fox News.
3: A disaster in Thailand. At least 27 people were killed when a fire broke out at a bar, sending panicked people running outside. Some were in flames. Others were found dead in a bathroom where they had sought shelter. It's going to be scorching hot again in the west and north.
9: Today and tomorrow, the focus is right here. Northern Rockies, Northern Plains, the upper Midwest. These are areas that a lot of locations do not have air conditioning because it is so rare to hit 100 degrees.
3: Fox weather meteorologist Britta Merwin. Heat warning stretch from Wisconsin to Utah the day after it hit 109 in Salt Lake City, the highest temperature ever recorded there. It was 115 in Miles City, Montana, shattering the record there by 7 degrees. On Wall Street, as oil prices rise more than 3% on worry about renewed U.S. and Iran fighting. Stock futures are falling before this week's trading, down more than 300 points for the NASDAQ. I'm Dave Anthony, and this is Fox News.
0: Hometown Country, KDRO, 1490 AM and 101.3 FM. Good morning, I'm Kathy Edwards. It's 5 minutes past 8 o'clock on a sunny Monday morning, 73 degrees in downtown Sedalia. I'll have your complete local news in just a few minutes, but first here are today's obituaries. Stephanie Ann LaPutz, formerly of Sedalia, passed away on Wednesday, July 1st at the age of 48. A private funeral service will be held at St. James Cemetery in Marietta, Georgia. Wilbur E. Jean Rail, formerly of Sedalia, passed away on Tuesday, June 30th at the age of 82. Funeral services will be held at 11 a.m. tomorrow morning at Mosier Memorial Chapel in Fremont, Nebraska. Visitation will be on Monday, July 13th from 5 to 7 p.m. also at Mosier's. Internment will be with military honors, and it will be at Ridge Cemetery in Fremont. Jesse James Beeman, formerly of Sedalia, passed away on Monday, June 29th at the age of 59. A celebration of life service will be held on Thursday, July 16th at Ray Funeral Chapel. Visitation will be held 1 hour prior to the service. Carl Edward Rupi of Sedalia passed away on Friday, July 3rd at the age of 75. The family will receive friends from 6 to 8 p.m. on Friday, July 17th at Hadley Funeral Home in Windsor. Lee Etta Christine Schul of Sedalia passed away on Wednesday, June 24th at the age of 82. A celebration of life gathering will be held from 3 to 5 p.m. on Monday, July 20th at Ray Funeral Chapel. Bertha Elizabeth Hamilton of Sedalia passed away on Monday, July 6th at the age of 100. The family will receive friends from noon until 1 p.m. on Saturday, July 25th, with services to follow at Taylor Chapel United Methodist Church. Burial will be in Crown Hill Cemetery. And Gary Neal Jones of Sedalia passed away on Friday, July 10th at the age of 87. Visitation will be held from 11 a.m. until service time on Saturday, August 1st at Crocker Presbyterian Church. Memorial services will be held at noon at the church with interment to follow in Crocker Cemetery. Mainly sunny skies today. High of 89 degrees is expected. Clear skies tonight, low 61. Tuesday, a mostly sunny sky, high 91. Tuesday night, clear to partly cloudy, a low of 68. For Wednesday, generally sunny despite a few afternoon clouds, high 91. Thursday, mostly sunny early, scattered thunderstorms developing later in the day, high 90 degrees. 91 for a high on Friday under sunny skies. Mostly sunny Saturday, high 91. And Sunday, intervals of clouds and sunshine, high 91 degrees. Today's KDRO Hometown Fan of the Day is Leonard Peck. That's right, Leonard Peck is today's KDRO Hometown Fan of the Day. 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

0: the lasting benefits of nutrition education. Hello, I'm Megan Grebner with Healthy Living on Brownfield. The Junior Chef Academy, which is based in Indianapolis, is an after-school program that teaches hands-on culinary skills to students. Chef Ross Katz is the program's executive director. He says it provides additional benefits as well.
1: We know that hungry students are not learning, and if they're focused on an empty stomach, they're not focused on their schoolwork. And the same goes for if they're not intaking proper nutrition and they're experiencing, you know, insulin crashes and things along those lines, their schoolwork suffers. And so long term, we are trying to educate our students about nutrition so that they make healthy choices, whether it's for breakfast or for lunch. And that extends to their schoolwork and hopefully enriches their future. You know, secondarily, we want them to take that knowledge back to their families. You know, I tell the students in my class, you listen to me, I'm the chef and I am your instructor, but at home we need to listen to our parents. In saying that, we also want them to inform their parents, you know, the misnomers about proteins.
0: I'm Megan Grebner with Healthy Living on Brownfield.
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0: Authorities served the warrant at a residence on South Montgomery and arrested Douglas Bradley and Lauren Young. During the search, Bradley allegedly disposed of a large amount of methamphetamine. Bradley was taken into custody and transported to Pettis County Jail. A small amount of meth was able to be recovered, along with drug paraphernalia and a prohibited weapon. Young, who was outside the residence, was also arrested after being found to be in possession of methamphetamine. Bradley has been charged with felonies for possession of a controlled substance and tampering with evidence, as well as a misdemeanor for unlawful possession of an illegal weapon. Bond has been set at $25,000 cash or surety. Young is being held on a $10,000 bond for possession of a controlled substance. A two-vehicle accident in Lafayette County over the weekend has sent one of the drivers to the hospital with serious injuries. The crash happened Sunday night around 10:45 p.m. on I-70 eastbound at mile marker 48.2. A 2025 Toyota Tacoma was eastbound when it impacted the rear of a 2021 Subaru Forester that was also traveling eastbound. The Subaru veered off the right side of the roadway and began to overturn before coming to rest off the south side of the road. The Toyota came to a final rest, blocking both lanes of I-70. The driver of the Subaru was a 68-year-old man from Brooklyn, New York. He suffered serious injuries and was transported to Center Point Hospital by Higginsville EMS. Liberty Park in Sedalia is now home to a Liberty Tree, planted in recognition of America's 250 years of independence. The ceremony was held Friday and included a planting of a Princeton elm outside Convention Hall. Parks and Recreation Marketing Manager Savannah Lind has more.
1: We've been working with our landscaping supervisor, Shauna. She had this idea, and I helped her bring it to life. So we're combining a Liberty Tree planting and also the celebration of Convention Hall. Convention Hall turns 115, so we're kind of meshing those two together to make one big celebration. We'll have the planting out there. The Sons of American Revolution, Daughters of American Revolution, all are going to be out there speaking, talking about the history of the tree itself, kind of where it comes from. And then also Miss Becky is going to be coming doing a little history about Convention Hall.
0: The tree was dedicated to the memory of Second Lieutenant George A. Whiteman, the Sedalia native who was the first serviceman from Missouri killed in action at Pearl Harbor in 1941. Pettis County officials are working with state lawmakers to preserve the county's current form of government after a court ruling could force a change in its classification. Presiding Commissioner Bill Taylor says the county's unique situation dates back to the farm crisis of the 1980s, when declining assessed valuation caused Pettis County to fall below the threshold for a second-class county status. Since then, the county has continued operating as a fourth-class county with many second-class government functions. Taylor notes that while many Missouri counties operate successfully as third-class counties, Pettis County has unique financial circumstances that complicate its classification. One challenge is the county's enhanced enterprise zone, which includes 63 businesses along U.S. Highway 50 and 65. Because many of those developments receive property tax abatements, the value of those buildings is not reflected in the county's assessed valuation. At the same time, Taylor says county officials are reluctant to increase property assessments simply to reach the valuation threshold required for a higher county classification. According to Taylor, Pettis County would need to increase assessed valuation by roughly $150 million to meet the necessary level. He says doing so could increase tax burdens on property owners, something county officials hope to avoid. Taylor says local legislators are working to add an amendment that would allow Pettis, Johnson, Lafayette, and Saline counties to continue operating under their current classification for another 4 years. The Pettis County Road and Bridge Department has announced that a portion of Brooking Park Avenue will be subject to road closures for surface type change beginning today. Work may continue through Wednesday, July 15th, circumstances permitting. The department asks that no vehicles or other assets be left on the roadway during this time. If the project schedule changes due to weather or other circumstances, updates will be provided as they become available. Anyone with questions is encouraged to contact the Pettis County Road and Bridge Department at 660-826-7187. Efforts to address the nation's housing affordability challenges have hit a roadblock in Washington. President Donald Trump has postponed signing a bipartisan housing bill, and Missouri Democratic Congressman Emanuel Cleaver says

0: He's frustrated to see years of bipartisan work caught up in politics.
1: A big yawn. That's what your president said when he talked about the landmark bill that Republican Representative Mike Flood and I worked on for almost 2 years and which Congress passed to make your housing more affordable. The bill is inarguably the most consequential housing legislature in almost half a century.
0: Missouri Congressman Eric Burleson weighs in.
2: So the Housing Act, in my opinion, was a garbage bill. If you want more Section 8 government housing, it's a great bill for you. But if you want to be able to buy your own home, if you want to be able to actually bring the cost of housing back down, it's a horrible bill. I voted against it. One of the few Republicans voted against it. Why are we trying to expand government programs and government spending and the welfare state when we have an affordability problem when it comes to people that are the taxpayers?
0: President Trump says he's delaying the bill to push the Senate to pass the Save America Act, which would require proof of citizenship for federal voter registration. Missouri transportation projects are getting a major funding boost over the next 5 years. Matt Pilger reports.
3: The Missouri Highways and Transportation Commission has approved a $13 billion transportation improvement program covering highways, bridges, airports, transit, rail, and other transportation needs statewide. The plan includes funding for Interstate 70 and Interstate 44 improvements, with more than $9 billion dedicated to road and bridge construction projects. MoDOT says the program focuses on maintaining existing infrastructure while improving safety, reliability, and economic growth across Missouri. Matt Pilger, Missouri Net.
0: For Sedalia and the surrounding central Missouri area, this program includes targeted safety and pavement improvements managed by MoDOT's central district. A new Missouri law increases penalties for damaging telecommunications infrastructure across the state. Senator Mike Henderson of St. Francis County says the issue affects how many people stay connected during emergencies.
4: They cut the fiber lines thinking they're going to get copper sometimes. And when you disrupt cell service, most people don't have a home phone anymore. So if they're going to call for emergency services, especially some of our elderly, they're going to use their wireless communications. It was not too far over the top. We're just trying to get ahead of it before we have some major problem, such as a disruption of 911 services and we have a catastrophe.
0: The new law allows charges ranging from a misdemeanor to a felony for damaging telecommunications infrastructure and requires offenders to pay restitution and perform community service. And Governor Mike Kehoe has signed a new Missouri law creating an independent appeals process for certain high school sports eligibility disputes. The measure establishes a commission that can review some decisions by the Missouri State High School Activities Association.
5: The bill, as you know, changed a little bit as it went through the process. It provides an appeals board that folks can go to if they think Misha didn't make the right decision. It gives a little bit more oversight and accountability to the process.
0: Senator Jason Bean of Holcomb sponsored the measure, which creates a commission with authority to review some Misha decisions.
6: So let's use this as an example. You have a problem in a game and you think you were wrong. You go through the appeals from on the court. You go through the appeals of going through Misha, through their appeals board, through their board. You can appeal to this board, which will have the final say.
0: The new commission is scheduled to begin operating during the 2027-28 school year. The measure was one of 22 bills Governor Mike Kehoe recently signed into law. And now you're up to date with the latest from the KDRO News Desk. I'm Kathy Edwards.
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1: 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Corn growers are gearing up to face several foliar disease threats, and Corteva market development specialist Jeff Moon says gray leaf spot could definitely be a problem this summer. He tells Brownfield while the impact varies, damage caused by the lesions can result in as much as 50% yield loss. More after this.
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1: The AgriScience Market Development Specialist Jeff Moon says gray leaf spot is a corn disease farmers should be aware of.
6: Kind of starts as a small pinpoint brown or tan that can show up with some lesions on the leaf and some halos. So the spots will become longer, they'll elongate. They can even get into a diamond shape at some point, but diamond or rectangular. And this weather we're having, this warm, humid weather, is really what's going to push that along. And we're certainly living in that right now. And when we talk about humidity, it's not only the humidity that we feel, but also some leaf wetness can lead to that. And this is a disease that overwinters in corn residue. So if you're in some no-till or reduced-till continuous corn areas, those areas would certainly be at higher risk than others. So that's where I would start scouting to begin with.
1: He tells Brownfield the lesions destroy the green leaf tissue on corn.
6: We know that leaf tissue is really the engine that drives photosynthesis. And so when we have an impact on photosynthesis, that can impact the health of the plant. It can impact the grain fill. And so therefore, we're going to have a tough time getting those ears to develop the way we want them to. The amount of yield impact, of course, is going to vary based on the amount of tissue that's impacted. But damage can get pretty severe, particularly when it happens around pollination time. But we've seen yield losses all the way up to 50% when it occurs with those conditions and at the right time. And of course, when that happens, we can also see an increased risk for stalk rot and for lodging as well. So not only an impact on yield directly, but also then some standability issues that can come into play.
1: Moon says Forcebo fungicide from Corteva Agriscience has three different active ingredients.
6: From the group 3, 7, and 11. And they're designed to provide not only preventive, but some curative properties as well when it comes to foliar diseases. So it's a very broad spectrum. Not only is it going to be there for a gray leaf spot, but broad spectrum control. We're going to see some residual out there, maybe even up to like 30 days. But we've seen some really strong performance against gray leaf spot and some other common diseases like tar spot that can have an impact on yield for corn. And so it's all about a good timely application. So do some scouting and see what you've got going on out there and pull the trigger on a fungicide to protect that yield, protect that crop, and get the most that you can out of it.
1: Visit Corteva.us to learn more. I'm Mark Dorenkamp with Managing for Profit on Brownfield, a content partnership with Corteva Agriscience.
0: Hometown Country, KDRO, 1490 AM and 101.3 FM. Good morning. I'm Kathy Edwards on a beautiful sunny Monday. And on the phone with me is David Bruce, the Bobcat of Sedalia. Hey, David, what's going on?
7: Oh, just driving down the interstate, heading over to the Sedalia office this morning. Got a couple of deliveries this afternoon down around Colt Camp. So I'll be in that area if anybody's listening. Let's talk about Bobcats, trade evaluations, things like that. Got a new promotion going on right now. You know, we've been talking about the weather changing and the rain gonna go away and it's gonna get hot. And if you didn't get your machine in and you're finding out your air conditioner is not working correctly in your equipment, we're offering 20% off on parts and service right now. And you can call into our office and schedule an appointment to get your piece of equipment in there.
0: Boy, it has been hot and humid lately, and I didn't stop to think about air conditioning in the equipment. I bet that really helps, but I bet that's really a bummer when it doesn't help or doesn't work.
7: Yeah, you hear it when the air conditioners go out, people start calling and complaining, and it's, you know, understandable. 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
12: To make America great again, send a MAGA Marine to Congress. Missouri's Rick Bratton. Answering the call to serve after 9/11, Bratton defended America for 6 years as a U.S. Marine. Came home to fight for Missouri families as our conservative champion in Jeff City. Now, Rick Bratton is running for Congress to stand with President Trump and put Missouri first. No handouts for illegals. No tax hikes for Americans. No men in girls' sports or trans perverts in girls' locker rooms. He'll never cave to woke liberals or rhino Republicans selling out Missouri. That's why Jim Jordan has endorsed Rick Bratton as the conservative fighter we need in Congress to take on the radical left. The pro-Trump MAGA Marine for Missouri, Rick Bratton.
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The whole

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9: Oh, I'm sorry. I forgot where I was.

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0: Missouri Net News, I'm Matt Pilger. Governor Mike Keogh has declared a state of emergency Friday after severe flash flooding struck southern Missouri. Flooding damaged roads, homes, and campgrounds and forced emergency crews to respond across several communities. Missouri health experts are reminding residents to protect themselves from mosquitoes after the first West Nile virus positive mosquito sample of the year was detected in the St. Louis area. Dr. Peter Hotez is an infectious disease specialist at the Baylor College of Medicine.
1: This virus is transmitted by the Culex mosquito, which is often most active in the early morning hours and then in the evenings.
0: Missouri researchers say they're seeing benefits from a prison transformation project. University of Missouri social work professor Kelly Canada says it involves physical changes and calmer interactions between prison workers and those serving time.
2: These are more peaceful wings.
0: This is Missouri Net.
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3: Paying tribute to late Senator Lindsey Graham. I'm Dave Anthony, Fox News.
4: A great person, a kind person, a very smart person.
3: And President Trump also tells Fox and Friends this morning.
4: You know, we have mostly bad politicians. We have stupid politicians all over the place. This guy was a great politician.
3: Senator Graham died Saturday night, and a report from the Washington, D.C. Medical Examiner lists a preliminary cause as a tear in the aorta as a result of heart disease.
5: He was known for his staunch support for Ukraine in its war with Russia. Senator Graham, described by Ukrainian President Volodymyr Zelensky as a true defender of freedom and the values that make our world safer. The two men met just days before the South Carolina Republican's sudden passing.
3: That's Fox's Jonathan Savage. Now an update on another Republican senator who's been absent.
6: In an open letter to Kentuckians Sunday night, Senator Mitch McConnell attributing his childhood fight with polio to a fall he suffered last month that rendered the 84-year-old briefly unconscious. McConnell saying his recovery will take time and that while he won't be on the Senate floor anytime soon, he's not taking a break from Senate business.
3: That's Fox's Jeff Manasso. Back to President Trump. He also talked to Fox about the renewed fighting with Iran, including waves of U.S. attacks over the weekend.
4: You know, they're professional negotiators. That's all they are. I don't even call them good at it. They haven't gotten anything. They got nothing from me.
3: Iran has attacked other Gulf countries, targeting American assets there, and continues to go after ships trying to control the Strait of Hormuz.
4: So we're just going to hit them very hard. And we're going to keep the strait, and we'll probably run it. We'll become the guardian of the strait. Maybe we'll call it the guardian angel of the strait. And we should be reimbursed for that.
3: Actor Sam Neill has died, best known for his role in the Jurassic Park dinosaur movies.
7: Can't see us if we don't move.
3: He was in dozens of other movies and TV shows, nominated for Golden Globes and Emmys. Sam Neill died today in Australia at the age of 78. 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
3: Turning to Wall Street, it is a mixed market so far to start the week. The Dow's up 131 points, but the Nasdaq's down 235. The S&P 500 dropping 19 points as oil prices, they are on the rise. It's up more than 3%, putting WTI back to $73 a barrel. No change at the gas pump. AAA's national average for regular remains $3.87 a gallon. That is 8 cents more than last week, reversing a big decline from the peak of the Iran conflict surge in May. There's a new study linking brain tumors to birth control drugs.
9: The study finding women who use Depo, Provera, and 5 other birth control medications face a higher risk of developing a slow-growing brain tumor known as a meningioma. Depo, Provera maker Pfizer is facing hundreds of lawsuits, claiming that the pharmaceutical giant was aware of the potential risks. Depo, Provera contains synthetic progestin hormone, and it was found to have the strongest link with the meningioma tumors. It's used by roughly 1 in 4 sexually active U.S. women. Danish Medicines Agency looking at 25 years of health data from some 3 million women in its study. The findings are published in JAMA Network Open. Sue Guzman, Fox News.
3: There is a new king of the box office.
10: The ocean chose me for a reason. And it chose you too.
11: Disney's Moana capturing the top spot of the weekend box office, but not in dominating fashion. It earned an estimated $43 million in the U.S. and Canada and $52 million internationally. not exactly a strong showing considering it cost a reported $250 million to make. Competition from other family films that have already opened may have played a role in Moana's lukewarm debut, with Minions and Monsters coming in second at $20.5 million and Toy Story 5 finishing third with $18.5 million.
3: That's Laura Cantor. I'm Dave Anthony. This is Fox News.
0: From the KDRO News Desk, I'm Kathy Edwards. Deputies with the Pettis County Sheriff's Office and detectives with the Mid-Missouri Drug Task Force executed a narcotics search warrant at a Sedalia residence last Wednesday, leading to the arrest of two people. Authorities served the warrant at a residence on South Montgomery and arrested Douglas Bradley and Lauren Young. During the search, Bradley allegedly disposed of a large amount of methamphetamine. Bradley was taken into custody and transported to Pettis County Jail. A small amount of meth was able to be recovered, along with drug paraphernalia and a prohibited weapon. Young, who was outside the residence, was also arrested after being found to be in possession of methamphetamine. Bradley has been charged with felonies for possession of a controlled substance and tampering with evidence, as well as a misdemeanor for unlawful possession of an illegal weapon. Bond has been set at $25,000 cash or surety. Young is being held on a $10,000 bond for possession of a controlled substance. A two-vehicle accident in Lafayette County over the weekend has sent one of the drivers to the hospital with serious injuries. The crash happened Sunday night around 10:45 p.m. on I-70 eastbound at mile marker 48.2. A 2025 Toyota Tacoma was eastbound when it impacted the rear of a 2021 Subaru Forester that was also traveling eastbound. The Subaru veered off the right side of the roadway and began to overturn before coming to rest off the south side of the road. The Toyota came to a final rest, blocking both lanes of I-70. The driver of the Subaru was a 68-year-old man from Brooklyn, New York. He suffered serious injuries and was transported to Center Point Hospital by Higginsville EMS. Liberty Park in Sedalia is now home to a Liberty Tree, planted in recognition of America's 250 years of independence. The ceremony was held Friday and included a planting of a Princeton elm outside Convention Hall. Parks and Recreation Marketing Manager Savannah Lind has more.
7: We've been working with our landscaping supervisor, Shauna. She had this idea, and I helped her bring it to life. So we're combining a Liberty Tree planting and also the celebration of Convention Hall. Convention Hall turns 115, so we're kind of meshing those two together to make one big celebration. We'll have the planting out there, the Sons of American Revolution, Daughters of American Revolution, all are going to be out there speaking, talking about the history of the tree itself, kind of where it comes from. And then also Miss Becky is going to be coming doing a little history about Convention Hall.
0: The tree was dedicated to the memory of Second Lieutenant George A. Whiteman, the Sedalia native who was the first serviceman from Missouri killed in action at Pearl Harbor in 1941. Pettis County officials are working with state lawmakers to preserve the county's current form of government after a court ruling could force a change in its classification. Presiding Commissioner Bill Taylor says the county's unique situation dates back to the farm crisis of the 1980s, when declining assessed valuation caused Pettis County to fall below the threshold for a second-class county status. Since then, the county has continued operating as a fourth-class county, with many second-class government functions. Taylor notes that while many Missouri counties operate successfully as third-class counties, Pettis County has unique financial circumstances that complicate its classification. One challenge is the county's enhanced enterprise zone, which includes 63 businesses along U.S. Highway 50 and 65. Because many of those developments receive property tax abatements, the value of those buildings is not reflected in the county's assessed valuation. At the same time, Taylor says county officials are reluctant to increase property assessments simply to reach the valuation threshold required for a higher county classification. According to Taylor, Pettis County would need to increase assessed valuation by roughly $150 million to meet the necessary level. He says doing so could increase tax burdens on property owners, something county officials hope to avoid. Taylor says local legislators are working to add an amendment that would allow Pettis, Johnson, Lafayette, and Saline counties to continue operating under their current classification for another 4 years. The Pettis County Road and Bridge Department has announced that a portion of Brooking Park Avenue will be subject to road closures for surface type change beginning today. Work may continue through Wednesday, July 15th, circumstances permitting. The department asks that no vehicles or other assets be left on the roadway during this time. If the project schedule changes due to weather or other circumstances, updates will be provided as they become available. Anyone with questions is encouraged to contact the Pettis County Road and Bridge Department at 660-826-7187. Efforts to address the nation's housing affordability challenges have hit a roadblock in Washington. President Donald Trump has postponed signing a bipartisan housing bill, and Missouri Democratic Congressman Emanuel Cleaver says he's frustrated to see years of bipartisan work caught up in politics.
12: A big yawn. That's what your president said when he talked about the landmark bill that Republican Representative Mike Flood and I worked on for almost 2 years, and which Congress passed to make your housing more affordable. The bill is inarguably the most consequential housing legislature in almost half a century.
0: Missouri Congressman Eric Burleson weighs in.
13: So the Housing Act, in my opinion, was a garbage bill. If you want more Section 8 government housing, it's a great bill for you. But if you want to be able to buy your own home, if you want to be able to actually bring the cost of housing back down, it's a horrible bill. I voted against it. One of the few Republicans voted against it. Why are we trying to expand government programs and government spending and the welfare state when we have an affordability problem when it comes to people that are the taxpayers?
0: President Trump says he's delaying the bill to push the Senate to pass the Save America Act, which would require proof of citizenship for federal voter registration. Missouri transportation projects are getting a major funding boost over the next 5 years. Matt Pilger reports.
14: The Missouri Highways and Transportation Commission has approved a $13 billion transportation improvement program covering highways, bridges, airports, transit, rail, and other transportation needs statewide. The plan includes funding for Interstate 70 and Interstate 44 improvements, with more than $9 billion dedicated to road and bridge construction projects. MoDOT says the program focuses on maintaining existing infrastructure while improving safety, reliability, and economic growth across Missouri. Matt Pilger, Missouri Net.
0: For Sedalia and the surrounding central Missouri area, this program includes targeted safety and pavement improvements managed by MoDOT's Central District. A new Missouri law increases penalties for damaging telecommunications infrastructure across the state. Senator Mike Henderson of St. Francis County says the issue affects how many people stay connected during emergencies.
15: They cut the fiber lines thinking they're going to get copper sometimes. And when you disrupt cell service, most people don't have a home phone anymore. So if they're going to call for emergency services, especially some of our elderly, they're going to use their wireless communications. It was not too far over the top. We're just trying to get ahead of it before we have some major problem, such as a disruption of 911 service, and we have a catastrophe.

0: It gives a little bit more oversight and accountability to the process.
1: Senator Jason Bean of Holcomb sponsored the measure, which creates a commission with authority to review some MSHA decisions.
2: So let's use this as an example. You have a problem in a game and you think you were wrong. You go through the appeals from on the court. You go through the appeals of going through MSHA, through their appeals board, through their board. You can appeal to this board, which will have the final say.
1: The new commission is scheduled to begin operating during the 2027-28 school year. The measure was one of 22 bills Governor Mike Kehoe recently signed into law. And now you're up to date with the latest from the KDRO News Desk. I'm Kathy Edwards.

0: And here's your KDRO forecast. Looks like it's going to be mainly sunny today. High 89 degrees tonight. Clear skies, a low of 66. Tuesday, a mostly sunny sky, high 91. Tuesday night, clear to partly cloudy, low 68. And Wednesday, generally sunny despite a few afternoon clouds and a high of 91 degrees. Right now in downtown Sedalia, we have 78 degrees and sunny skies. 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
3: The U.S. will be the guardian of the Strait of Hormuz. I'm Dave Anthony, Fox News. President Trump posted that on Truth Social, adding it will remain open. And he wrote, we are reinstating the Iranian blockade around their ports. This after telling Fox and Friends this morning.
4: We hit them very hard last night. Every time they send a drone, we hit them very hard. But we had a deal. What nobody knows, we had a deal. It was a done deal. And then they broke it. They always break it.
3: Those latest U.S. military attacks came after Iran hit another ship in the strait, and Iran's hitting other targets, too.
5: Iran has been striking back by firing on its neighbors. Oman, Bahrain, Jordan, and Kuwait all took fire. The Kuwaitis say they had border crossings and even an oil rig that was struck. Now, Iran says they were not aiming at their neighboring countries. Rather, they were aiming at places where U.S. personnel and weapons are based.
3: Fox's Mike Tobin in Tel Aviv. President Trump also paid tribute on Fox to late Senator Lindsey Graham, saying we lost a great person.
4: You know, we have mostly bad politicians. We have stupid politicians all over the place. This guy was a great politician. Mm-hmm. He really got it. And he was a nice guy.
3: And in a new Truth Social post minutes ago, the president recommended Lindsey Graham's sister Darlene replace her brother in the Senate to finish Graham's term that ends in January. We'll find out later today if that's who South Carolina's Republican Governor Henry McMaster picks when he makes the appointment. And Republican Senate Leader John Thune just told Fox,
6: I'm still in a state of shock. I can't imagine this place without Lindsey. I can't imagine the world writ large without Lindsey.
7: When the Senate meets today, it's customary to drape a black cloth over the desk of a deceased senator. Now they also place a bouquet of flowers on the desk.
3: That's Fox's
7: Expect
3: Chad Pergram.
7: To Graham today.
3: At the Capitol.
7: Graham visited Ukraine before he died. That's where he promised support for a bill to penalize Russia. Lawmakers iced the bill for months. It's unclear if Graham's death helps or hurts efforts to pass it.
3: The 71-year-old died suddenly Saturday night. 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
3: There has been a mass shooting in Illinois, and the accused gunmen may be teenagers.
13: Seven family members were shot Sunday at multiple locations in East St. Louis.
14: As of right now, five victims have been confirmed deceased.
13: Two victims remain in serious condition. Illinois State Police spokesman Brendan Kelly saying two suspects, a 15 and 16-year-old, are now being held in police custody in the shooting. One of the teens is related to the victims.
14: It's terrible. It's evil. But it will not keep this city down.
13: Police also say that while a picture is coming together, they're not sharing a motive at this time. The investigation is ongoing. In Chicago, Jeff Manasso, Fox News.
3: An actor is being mourned. Sam Neill was in dozens of movies and TV shows, nominated for Golden Globes and Emmys for several roles, but his most famous one was in the Jurassic Park dinosaur films.
15: You can't see us if we don't move.
3: Sam Neill died today in Australia at the age of 78. On Wall Street, we have selling. The Dow's down 86 points. The Nasdaq's dropping 190 as oil prices surge up about 4%. They burned the midnight oil and then some on the NASCAR track in Atlanta.
16: Middle lane, Josemar, back to the checkered flag. It's going to be Ryan Blaney who wins it in Atlanta.
17: On TNT Sports, Ryan Blaney beat Christopher Bell at the Quaker State 400 in Atlanta, where a weather delay of over 3 hours caused the race to finish at 1:45 in the morning. 32-year-old Ryan Blaney from North Carolina was the leader at the end of each stage of the race, of which he led 171 of 263 laps. Blaney and the number 12 Ford for Team Penske made the winning pass in the final lap. Jared Max, Fox News.
3: It is the All-Star break in baseball. The game will be tomorrow in Philadelphia, where tonight, Sluggers take the spotlight in the Home Run Derby. I'm Dave Anthony, and this is Fox News.
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5: To make America great again, send a MAGA Marine to Congress. Missouri's Rick Bratton. Answering the call to serve after 9/11, Bratton defended America for 6 years as a U.S. Marine. Came home to fight for Missouri families as our conservative champion in Jeff City. Now, Rick Bratton is running for Congress to stand with President Trump and put Missouri first. No handouts for illegals. No tax hikes for Americans. No men in girls' sports or trans perverts in girls' locker rooms. He'll never cave to woke liberals or rhino Republicans selling out Missouri. That's why Jim Jordan has endorsed Rick Bratton as the conservative fighter we need in Congress to take on the radical left. The pro-Trump MAGA Marine for Missouri, Rick Bratton.
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know it drove mama crazy being a trucker's wife. 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I guess she needed more to hold than just a telephone. Papa called mama each and every night just to ask her how she was and if his kids were all right. Mama would wait for that call to come in, but when daddy'd hang up, she was gone again. Mama was a looker, Lord, how she shined.

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3: Succession. I'm Lisa Brady, Fox News. After the sudden passing of longtime South Carolina Senator Lindsey Graham, President Trump is recommending Graham's sister be appointed to finish his term, which ends in January. South Carolina Governor Henry McMaster will announce his choice later today.
4: Darlene Graham Nordone was largely raised by her brother after their parents died while both children were young, and she remained a constant presence in his life, often appearing at campaign events. A special election is set for next month to pick a new Republican nominee. Graham was running for re-election. The governor has indicated he'll fill the vacancy with a caretaker and not someone seeking the full term in November's midterm elections.
3: Fox's Jared Halpern at the White House. President Trump, among many, paying tribute to Graham, who died over the weekend, calling him a great, kind, and smart person. Senate Majority Leader John Thune telling Fox,
5: "I can't imagine this place without Lindsey. I can't imagine the world writ large without Lindsey for the incredible impact that he had on so many levels."
3: Democratic Senator Richard Blumenthal says the Senate should pass a Russia sanctions bill spearheaded by Senator Graham.
6: "Because he was an unswerving, relentless, tireless advocate for Ukraine's freedom. He saw that America's national security interest was at stake."
3: Blumenthal also offering reassurance to the Ukrainian-American community that support for Ukraine will not fade away. The U.S. and Iran accusing each other of ceasefire violations after trading more strikes over attacks on commercial ships. President Trump telling Fox,
7: "We're going to keep the strait, and we'll probably run it. We'll become the guardian of the strait. Maybe we'll call it the guardian angel of the strait."
3: Also saying the U.S. should be reimbursed for security efforts in the Strait of Hormuz after insisting Iran will not be allowed to charge tolls for passage. The president also says the U.S. is reinstating a naval blockade of Iranian shipping in the strait. 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
11: Hey, you okay? 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
3: Hundreds of lawsuits against Tylenol suddenly have a green light to keep going.
13: A federal appeals court in Manhattan has revived more than 500 private lawsuits against Tylenol maker Kenvue. Parents and guardians sued, claiming Tylenol use in pregnancy could cause autism and attention hyperactivity disorder in children. The appeals judge says a district judge improperly excluded testimony from expert witnesses. The lawsuits were dismissed in December of 2024. Doctors and medical societies consider acetaminophen, the active ingredient in Tylenol, the preferred treatment for pain and fever during pregnancy. Kenvue has long maintained that Tylenol is safe and says there is no firm scientific evidence of such a link.
3: Fox's Jenny Cosola. As a federal crackdown on healthcare fraud continues, new recommendations on how to stop fraud in Obamacare.
14: Last year, the Government Accountability Office, or GAO, found at least 160,000 unauthorized changes had been made to ACA health plans in the federal marketplace. In this GAO report, they focused on the agents and brokers who signed people up for healthcare plans, finding that while the Centers for Medicare and Medicaid Services ensures agents and brokers are licensed, this doesn't stop bad actors from abusing the system, as they're the ones making commissions. The GAO found consent documentation from consumers can easily be forged, and that agents and brokers are still sharing their credentials. One recommendation is that agents be required to send send someone a one-time passcode before making any changes to their health plans. Jessica Rosenthal, Fox News.
3: Just getting reports of a deadly shooting earlier today in Maine, where the state House Speaker is claiming that Immigration and Customs Enforcement was involved. There's been no confirmation of that. An investigation is underway. On Wall Street, stocks are lower. The Dow's down 138. I'm Lisa Brady. This is Fox News.
0: Tell those musicians to start playing some action music because it is on.
10: 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KDRO.

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0: 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One's 36, one's 23. 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
4: A naval blockade is back on. I'm Lisa Brady, Fox News. President Trump says the U.S. will control the Strait of Hormuz following recent attacks on commercial ships.
5: President Trump says the U.S. will be the guardian of the strait to ensure commercial vessels can travel through the narrow waterway.
6: And we should be reimbursed for that. When we do that, we're going to be reimbursed because the other nations are very wealthy. They're on our side. And we can't be expected to do that for nothing, unlike we had for many years.
5: Speaking on Fox and Friends, President Trump accused Iran of breaking a deal with the U.S., saying, "We're just going to hit them very hard." Iran insists it will control the Strait of Hormuz and is warning of an expanded regional conflict.
4: Fox's Jared Halpern at the White House. Iran hitting more Gulf neighbors yesterday after the latest U.S. strikes over the weekend. The president ordering flags at half-staff through the week in honor of South Carolina Senator Lindsey Graham, whose sudden death over the weekend shocked Washington.
6: He was a great guy. He was a friend. He would call me all the time. He would just, I'd say, "Stop calling me Lindsey." It was amazing. He just didn't stop.
4: President Trump is recommending that South Carolina's governor appoint Graham's sister to fill the rest of his term, which ends in January. The governor plans an announcement later today and is expected to choose a caretaker replacement, someone who will not run for the full term in November. A special election set for next month for voters to pick a new Republican nominee in that race. U.S. Capitol Police confirming they've arrested a man with a gun at one of the barricades to the Capitol building. No details yet on who he is or what he may have been doing there. A mega entertainment deal now faces a multi-state lawsuit. 12 states, led by California, argue Paramount's planned takeover of Warner Brothers Discovery would extinguish competition in Hollywood and threaten jobs across the industry. 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
4: The U.S. is sanctioning more members of the International Criminal Court, accusing the ICC and its allies of targeting the U.S.
12: It was a global tribunal staffed by unelected globalist bureaucrats who claim their power is almost unlimited. The danger of this global court has only continued to grow. Today, it threatens every aspect of our political and legal system.
4: Secretary of State Marco Rubio accusing the ICC of political attacks against Israeli leaders and American soldiers. A federal judge in Florida just ruling a Trump lawsuit against the IRS was for an improper purpose, also referring attorneys in the case to a state bar for disciplinary action. The lawsuit was filed over the unauthorized leak of the president's tax returns by a former IRS contractor. He had dismissed the suit in May with the Justice Department's settlement that included a so-called anti-weaponization fund, which was later dropped over backlash from the public and Congress. Actor Sam Neill has died.
13: Neill brought the character Dr. Alan Grant to life in the Jurassic Park franchise and also starred in the series Peaky Blinders, The Portable Door, The Piano, and The Hunt for Red October. His family says in a statement, "The loss was sudden and unexpected, but blessed by the fact that Sam remained cancer-free." The New Zealand actor announced in April he beat cancer after undergoing treatment for stage 3 lymphoma. Neill was 78 years old. Monica DeLuca, Fox News.
4: Broadway also in mourning after the death of Josh Crisetti, best known for the musical Something Rotten and on TV, the final season of The Marvelous Mrs. Maisel. His death by suicide Friday, confirmed by a Broadway co-star last night, just days after Crisetti stepped away from directing a theater production in Italy. He was 44. On Wall Street, a sell-off, the Dow's down 169. I'm Lisa Brady, Fox News.
9: From the KDRO News Desk, I'm Kathy Edwards. Deputies with the Pettis County Sheriff's Office and detectives with the Mid-Missouri Drug Task Force executed a narcotics search warrant at a Sedalia residence last Wednesday, leading to the arrest of two people. Authorities served the warrant at a residence on South Montgomery and arrested Douglas Bradley and Lauren Young. During the search, Bradley allegedly disposed of a large amount of methamphetamine. Bradley was taken into custody and transported to Pettis County Jail. A small amount of meth was able to be recovered, along with drug paraphernalia and a prohibited weapon. Young, who was outside the residence, was also arrested after being found to be in possession of methamphetamine. Bradley has been charged with felonies for possession of a controlled substance and tampering with evidence, as well as a misdemeanor for unlawful possession of an illegal weapon. Bond has been set at $25,000 cash or surety. Young is being held on a $10,000 bond for possession of a controlled substance. A two-vehicle accident in Lafayette County over the weekend has sent one of the drivers to the hospital with serious injuries. The crash happened Sunday night around 10:45 p.m. on I-70 eastbound at mile marker 48.2. A 2025 Toyota Tacoma was eastbound when it impacted the rear of a 2021 Subaru Forester that was also traveling eastbound. The Subaru veered off the right side of the roadway and began to overturn before coming to rest off the south side of the road. The Toyota came to a final rest, blocking both lanes of I-70. The driver of the Subaru was a 68-year-old man from Brooklyn, New York. He suffered serious injuries and was transported to Centerpoint Hospital by Higginsville EMS. Liberty Park in Sedalia is now home to a Liberty Tree, planted in recognition of America's 250 years of independence. The ceremony was held Friday and included a planting of a Princeton elm outside Convention Hall. Parks and Recreation Marketing Manager Savannah Lind has more.
14: We've been working with our landscaping supervisor, Shauna. She had this idea, and I helped her bring it to life. So we're combining a Liberty Tree planting and also the celebration of Convention Hall. Convention Hall turns 115, so we're kind of meshing those two together to make one big celebration. We'll have the planting out there, the Sons of American Revolution, Daughters of American Revolution, all are going to be out there speaking, talking about the history of the tree itself, kind of where it comes from. And then also Miss Becky is going to be coming doing a little history about Convention Hall.
9: The tree was dedicated to the memory of Second Lieutenant George A. Whiteman, the Sedalia native who was the first serviceman from Missouri killed in action at Pearl Harbor in 1941. Pettis County officials are working with state lawmakers to preserve the county's current form of government after a court ruling could force a change in its classification. Presiding Commissioner Bill Taylor says the county's unique situation dates back to the farm crisis of the 1980s, when declining assessed valuation caused Pettis County to fall below the threshold for a second-class county status. Since then, the county has continued operating as a fourth-class county, with many second-class government functions. Taylor notes that while many Missouri counties operate successfully as third-class counties, Pettis County has unique financial circumstances that complicate its classification. One challenge is the county's enhanced enterprise zone, which includes 63 businesses along U.S. Highway 50 and 65. Because many of those developments receive property tax abatements, the value of those buildings is not reflected in the county's assessed valuation. At the same time, Taylor says county officials are reluctant to increase property assessments simply to reach the valuation threshold required for a higher county classification. According to Taylor, Pettis County would need to increase assessed valuation by roughly $150 million to meet the necessary level. He says doing so could increase tax burdens on property owners, something county officials hope to avoid. Taylor says local legislators are working to add an amendment that would allow Pettis, Johnson, Lafayette, and Saline counties to continue operating under their current classification for another 4 years. The Pettis County Road and Bridge Department has announced that a portion of Brooking Park Avenue will be subject to road closures for surface type change beginning today. Work may continue through Wednesday, July 15th, circumstances permitting. The department asks that no vehicles or other assets be left on the roadway during this time. If the project schedule changes due to weather or other circumstances, updates will be provided as they become available. Anyone with questions is encouraged to contact the Pettis County Road and Bridge Department at 660-826-7187. Efforts to address the nation's housing affordability challenges have hit a roadblock in Washington. President Donald Trump has postponed signing a bipartisan housing bill, and Missouri Democratic Congressman Emanuel Cleaver says he's frustrated to see years of bipartisan work caught up in politics.
15: A big yawn. That's what your president said when he talked about the landmark bill that Republican Representative Mike Flood and I worked on for almost 2 years, and which Congress passed to make your housing more affordable. The bill is inarguably the most consequential housing legislature in almost half a century.
9: Missouri Congressman Eric Burleson weighs in.
16: So the Housing Act, in my opinion, was a garbage bill. If you want more Section 8 government housing, it's a great bill for you. But if you want to be able to buy your own home, if you want to be able to actually bring the cost of housing back down, it's a horrible bill. I voted against it. One of the few Republicans voted against it. Why are we trying to expand government programs and government spending and the welfare state when we have an affordability problem when it comes to people that are the taxpayers?
9: President Trump says he's delaying the bill to push the Senate to pass the Save America Act, which would require proof of citizenship for federal voter registration. Missouri transportation projects are getting a major funding boost over the next 5 years. Matt Pilger reports.
17: The Missouri Highways and Transportation Commission has approved a $13 billion transportation improvement program covering highways, bridges, airports, transit, rail, and other transportation needs statewide. The plan includes funding for Interstate 70 and Interstate 44 improvements, with more than $9 billion dedicated to road and bridge construction projects. MoDOT says the program focuses on maintaining existing infrastructure while improving safety, reliability, and economic growth across Missouri. Matt Pilger, Missouri Net.
9: For Sedalia and the surrounding central Missouri area, this program includes targeted safety and pavement improvements managed by MoDOT's Central District. A new Missouri law increases penalties for damaging telecommunications infrastructure across the state. Senator Mike Henderson of St. Francis County says the issue affects how many people stay connected during emergencies.
18: They cut the fiber lines thinking they're going to get copper sometimes. And when you disrupt cell service, most people don't have a home phone anymore. So if they're going to call for emergency services, especially some of our elderly, they're going to use their wireless communications. It was not too far over the top. We're just trying to get ahead of it before we have some major problem, such as a disruption of 911 services and we have a catastrophe.
9: The new law allows charges ranging from a misdemeanor to a felony for damaging telecommunications infrastructure and requires offenders to pay restitution and perform community service. And Governor Mike Kehoe has signed a new Missouri law creating an independent appeals process for certain high school sports eligibility disputes. The measure establishes a commission that can review some decisions by the Missouri State High School Activities Association.
19: The bill, as you know, changed a little bit as it went through the process. It provides an appeals board that folks can go to if they think MISHA didn't make the right decision. It gives a little bit more oversight and accountability to the process.
9: Senator Jason Bean of Holcomb sponsored the measure, which creates a commission with authority to review some MISHA decisions.
20: So let's use this as an example. You have a problem in a game and you think you were wrong. You go through the appeals from on the court. You go through the appeals of going through MISHA, through their appeals board, through their board. You can appeal to this board, which will have the final say.
9: The new commission is scheduled to begin operating during the 2027-28 school year. The measure was one of 22 bills Governor Mike Kehoe recently signed into law. And now you're up to date with the latest from the KDRO News Desk. I'm Kathy Edwards.
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0: after the break. 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
3: Protests erupt in Maine. I'm Lisa Brady, Fox News. Chance of get ice off our streets after possible federal involvement in a deadly shooting earlier today.
4: The shooting happened in the town of Biddeford, about 15 miles southwest of Portland. As officials investigate, Project Relief, a group that advocates for immigrant rights, posted on social media that it was during, in its words, an encounter with ICE that one of its community members, they described as a young person, was killed. Governor Janet Mills said in a statement she was briefed on the incident and knows these situations are alarming, but state and federal law enforcement are continuing to work with the Maine Attorney General's and medical examiner's offices to determine the facts.
3: Fox's Grinnell Scott. The protesters descending on the Biddeford office of Republican Senator Susan Collins, who's in the midst of a re-election campaign, and posted that the shooting requires a full and impartial investigation. Earlier, county prosecutors announcing they now have evidence previously withheld about two deadly shootings in Minnesota as they conduct their own probe into the deaths of Renee Good and Alex Preddy. 2 hours from now, the South Carolina governor is expected to announce who will fill the remaining months of Senator Lindsey Graham's term after his sudden death over the weekend.
5: President Trump posted on Truth Social, "I recommended to Governor Henry McMaster Lindsey Graham's wonderful sister, Darlene, to serve as interim senator from the great state of South Carolina. This would be a fabulous tribute to Lindsey, who loved her dearly." While in his early 20s, Senator Graham stepped in to raise his younger sister after they lost their mother to cancer in 1976 and then their father to a heart attack the following year.
3: Fox's Jonathan Sary. Graham was running for re-election. A special election next month will choose a new Republican nominee. 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
3: Iran vowing to deal forcefully with any interference in the Strait of Hormuz. This as President Trump says the U.S. will control the strait and charge a percentage. One of two announcements today.
11: President Trump said the blockade is back on. The U.S. is going to provide security in the Strait of Hormuz and charge that 20% for reimbursement of expenses for providing security. The other is that for the first time, the U.S. has used sea drones to attack an enemy. The one-way attack surface drones were used to strike the port of Bandar Abbas. U.S. Central Command says the targets were a ship repair facility and a submarine. Now, one thing Iran's Revolutionary Guard has made very clear is they're going to fight U.S. control of the strait.
3: Fox's Mike Tobin in Tel Aviv. The U.S. hitting more Iranian targets over the weekend. Strikes aimed at degrading their ability to target commercial ships. Iran retaliating with more attacks on Gulf neighbors that host U.S. forces. Ukraine and nine other countries are forming a coalition aimed at protecting Europe from ballistic missiles. In a joint statement saying the goal is building a shared missile defense capability for Europe. This following talks in Paris with Ukraine's president, who is asking for help in developing measures against Russia's missile attacks. Autopsy results pending for a member of South Africa's World Cup team found dead over the weekend. 25-year-old Jaden Adams had helped his team reach the knockout stage for the first time. Police are investigating his death in Cape Town.
12: Jaden's father, Juanito, told a South African TV station, "As you all know, it was an untimely death. The family is struggling to process it. It won't be easy to carry on. People say it will become easier, but it won't. You just learn to live with it." At Saturday's World Cup quarterfinal matches, moments of silence were observed before both games. South Africa Sports Minister Gayton McKenzie asks the public and media to exercise restraint and compassion and not speculate on the cause of death. Jared Max, Fox News.
3: Right now, stocks are lower. The Dow's down 130 as U.S. oil prices surge back over $77 a barrel. I'm Lisa Brady, Fox News.
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3: The tug of war over the Strait of Hormuz ramps up. Lisa Brady, Fox News. President Trump says the U.S. is reimposing a blockade on Iranian shipping, and the U.S. military just announcing that will take effect tomorrow at 4 Eastern.
4: Recall last week when the Trump administration revoked Iran's license to sell oil. Many were wondering, how would that be enforced? There's only one way, and that's with a return of the naval blockade, and that's what President Trump has ordered today. In addition to the four nights of airstrikes over the past week, hitting those targets as Iranian forces continue to attack ships in the Strait of Hormuz, the Iranian government says the Strait of Hormuz remains closed and it remains in control of the critical waterway.
3: Fox's Lucas Tomlinson in Tel Aviv. But President Trump accuses Iran of breaking a deal with the U.S., pledging to hit them very hard.
5: 47 years in a row, they were pushing people around. They're not pushing us around. We're pushing them around.
3: He says the U.S. will be the guardian of the strait and charge for safe passage to reimburse the cost of providing security. The president also just posting he'll give a speech on Iran Thursday night at 9 Eastern. The president's latest comments on Iran coming just a short time ago during a White House event highlighting the upcoming Freedom 250 Grand Prix race in D.C. alongside legendary IndyCar Series owner Roger Penske.
6: We're fortunate to have the most important office in the world give us the green light and then the checkered flag to have this event in August.
3: The event's part of America 250 celebrations. A deadly shooting earlier today in Maine, spurring anti-ICE protests in the state.
7: I'm disgusted. This is horrible. I mean, it's the citizens of this country are literally being gunned down in the street.
3: The FBI is investigating. The Boston Globe reporting, Maine Independent Senator Angus King told reporters the Homeland Security Secretary told him the man shot had been given an order to leave the country and had weaponized his vehicle. America is listening to Fox News.
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3: Moments ago, a tribute on the Senate floor to Senator Lindsey Graham, who died over the weekend. An hour from now, the South Carolina governor is expected to announce an interim replacement to serve the remaining months of his term.
13: South Carolina Senator Tim Scott said Lindsey Graham was a tireless worker who found himself in the midst of some of the most consequential decisions.
14: He loved America because he loved Americans.
13: Scott shared that as a senator, he had started a South Carolina prayer breakfast at 8:30 on Wednesdays in D.C., and he'd asked Lindsey Graham to join.
14: And he says, son, if Jesus comes before 10 a.m., I ain't coming. And who walks in the door at 8:31? Lindsey Graham. He was committed to his friends.
13: President Trump said Graham was one of the greatest people and senators he's ever known. Jessica Rosenthal, Fox News.
3: The president ordering flags to half staff all week. Graham was running for re-election. Voters will choose a new Republican nominee in a special election next month. 12 states, led by California, are suing to block the Warner Brothers Paramount merger over antitrust concerns.
15: California Attorney General Rob Bonta and 11 other states allege Paramount's $110 billion proposed acquisition of Warner Brothers violates the Clayton Act by substantially weakening competition in theatrical distribution and basic cable licensing.
16: This merger would snuff out competition, drive up prices, diminish content quality, and produce fewer movies and shows each year.
15: alleging the resulting entity would control nearly one-third of theatrical motion pictures and nearly one-third of basic cable programming, including 50 of the most popular cable channels, Paramount vowing to vigorously defend the transaction, arguing delaying it will only harm entertainment workers.
3: Fox's Christian Goodwin, the Justice Department signed off on that merger last month. An hour to the close on Wall Street, U.S. oil prices spiking over $77 a barrel. The Dow's down 148. I'm Lisa Brady, Fox News.
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4: 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Now, Rick Bratton is running for Congress to stand with President Trump and put Missouri first. 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No men in girls' sports or trans perverts in girls' locker rooms. 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The pro-Trump MAGA Marine for Missouri, Rick Bratton.
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3: A solemn day on Capitol Hill. I'm Lisa Brady, Fox News.
4: Barbara and I are praying for Senator Graham's family as we all grapple with the loss of the great man.
3: Iowa Senator Chuck Grassley leading tributes on the Senate floor for the late Lindsey Graham, the four-term South Carolina senator who died over the weekend, less than a week after his 71st birthday and just days after his latest visit to Ukraine to meet with President Zelensky. Graham had spearheaded a bill for more sanctions on Russia.
4: And I think we can show our gratitude and appreciation of Senator Graham by moving that legislation forward.
3: There are white flowers on Graham's desk in the Senate chamber. Senate Majority Leader John Thune reflecting on how empty it feels without him and their friendship.
5: But I am comforted by the knowledge that in the end, he has just changed his address.
3: Tears in his eyes as he added that one day
5: we will laugh together again.
3: At this hour, the South Carolina governor is set to name an interim replacement. A special election will happen next month for voters to choose a new Republican nominee for November, when Graham was running for re-election. President Trump says he'll address the nation Thursday night. Today, he ordered a naval blockade on Iran to resume after trading more strikes over attacks on commercial shipping.
6: To reimpose a full blockade, the U.S. military will continue taking out Iran's drone and missile launchers threatening the strait and pick off Iranian fast boats. We're hearing reports that the White House has alerted Congress under the War Powers Act that those are defensive strikes and they began on July 7th.
3: Fox's Jennifer Griffin. Iran says it won't accept interference in the Strait of Hormuz. U.S. oil prices surging over $6 a barrel, topping $77, and stocks finish lower. The Dow down 138 at the bell. 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
3: A federal judge tosses a lawsuit that President Trump had filed against the IRS.
11: In an extraordinary ruling, Judge Kathleen Williams not only ruled a lawsuit against the Internal Revenue Service was filed for improper purposes, but she also is recommending sanctions and disciplinary action for attorneys involved. President Trump sued the IRS over his leaked tax returns, a suit that was settled in May with the creation of a since-abandoned Justice Department compensation fund and immunity for ongoing tax audits. But Judge Williams says since President Trump controls the actions of both the IRS and Justice Department litigation strategy, he improperly employed the lawsuit to justify a particular award in the matter. At the White House, Jared Halpern, Fox News.
3: That compensation fund had been scrapped after public and political pushback. U.S. Capitol Police confirming they arrested a man with a gun earlier today at one of the barricades to the Capitol building. Still no word on who he is or what he may have been doing there. The National Guard is being mobilized to help battle wildfires in Minnesota.
12: At least 19 active wildfires have broken out across northern Minnesota's boundary waters, many in remote wilderness areas along the U.S.-Canada border, and fueled by hot and dry weather conditions, with a state of emergency declared. And the mobilization of the Minnesota National Guard that Governor Tim Walz says will be utilized to protect lives, prevent damage, and to help the Minnesota Department of Natural resources and local communities respond.
0: When a red flag warning is in effect, really important to use extra caution in those areas.
12: The Minnesota DNR's Karen Harris said over 2,000 acres so far have burned in the Boundary Waters area with little containment.
3: Fox's Jeff Manasso. Recapping stocks, the Dow down 138 points, the S&P down about 60, the NASDAQ plunging more than 400, back under 26K. I'm Lisa Brady, Fox News.
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His words were so prophetic when he said, "You gotta steal." 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
3: This is a Fox News alert, an interim replacement for Senator Lindsey Graham. I'm Lisa Brady.
4: Lindsey has always been there for me, and now I will be there for him.
3: Graham's younger sister, Darlene, just named by the South Carolina governor to serve out the rest of his term, which ends in January. Graham raised her after the untimely deaths of both of their parents when she was still a young teenager. During the announcement a short time ago, the now 62-year-old also offering this message to her brother.
4: I miss you more than I can even put into words, but I'm going to do this. I got it.
3: She says the past 2 days have been very difficult and that faith and an outpouring of shared memories have gotten the family through it.
5: Lindsey Graham understood the hopes, dreams, and needs of his state and delivered for his state every time.
3: Governor Henry McMaster calling the four-term senator irreplaceable just before naming Darlene Graham Nordone, now set to become the first woman to represent South Carolina in the U.S. Senate. A special election is expected next month to pick a new Republican nominee in the November election for that seat. After a weekend of U.S. strikes and more Iran counterattacks, each side claiming control over the Strait of Hormuz, President Trump telling Fox,
6: "We're going to keep the strait. And we'll probably run it. We'll become the guardian of the strait. Maybe we'll call it the guardian angel of the strait. And we should be reimbursed for that."
3: Also reimposing a U.S. naval blockade of Iranian ports.
7: The strikes over the past 24 hours targeted air defense systems, coastal radar sites, missile and drone capabilities around the strait. They don't seem like they're going to end anytime soon. Military experts say the president is fed up and not buying the lies from Iran anymore.
3: Fox Business's Edward Lawrence at the White House. President Trump plans to address the nation Thursday night at 9 p.m. Eastern. 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
3: Anti-ICE protests firing up in Maine after a deadly shooting earlier today. Speaking to reporters, Maine Independent Senator Angus King said the Homeland Security Secretary told him the man had been given an order to leave the country.
15: He was in a vehicle, pulled out in the vehicle, and the term the secretary used was weaponized the vehicle. He was shot by an ICE agent.
3: Multiple agencies are investigating, including the FBI. Immigrant advocates say the man killed was a 26-year-old Colombian native who was authorized to work in the U.S. A mega entertainment deal now faces a multi-state lawsuit. 12 states, led by California, argue that Paramount's planned takeover of Warner Brothers Discovery would extinguish competition in Hollywood and threaten jobs across the industry. But Paramount argues delaying the deal will only harm entertainment workers. The states are asking the companies not to close the merger until the legal process plays out. A concert goes into extra innings.
16: Jay-Z finished out his three-night stand at Yankee Stadium in
17: New York. Hey.
16: The last night had an over three-hour delay, with the rapper coming out at midnight explaining he didn't want to start the music and people get trampled. This after a large group of fans reportedly rushed multiple stadium gates, prompting a security lockdown. Special guests on the final night show, dubbed Extra Innings, included Rihanna, who joined Jay-Z on Run This Town, and his wife, Beyoncé, who performed Drunk in Love. Plus, Tiana Taylor, Usher, and Pharrell Williams.
3: Fox's Monica DeLuca, a joint statement from the Yankees, Rock Nation, and Live Nation, thanked police and stadium security, emphasizing that gates were reopened cautiously and carefully after security breaches. Stocks finished in the red as oil prices surged, the Dow dropping 138. Elise Brady, Fox News.
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2: To make America great again, send a MAGA Marine to Congress. Missouri's Rick Bratton. Answering the call to serve after 9/11, Bratton defended America for 6 years as a U.S. Marine. Came home to fight for Missouri families as our conservative champion in Jeff City. Now, Rick Bratton is running for Congress to stand with President Trump and put Missouri first. No handouts for illegals, no tax hikes for Americans, no men in girls' sports or trans perverts in girls' locker rooms. He'll never cave to woke liberals or rhino Republicans selling out Missouri. That's why Jim Jordan has endorsed Rick Bratton as the conservative fighter we need in Congress to take on the radical left. The pro-Trump MAGA Marine for Missouri, Rick Bratton.
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3: Successor named. I'm Lee Silicera, Fox News. South Carolina Governor Henry McMaster has announced who will temporarily fill the Senate seat left vacant by the sudden death of Senator Lindsey Graham.
4: Republican Governor Henry McMaster said the seat in the U.S. Senate held by the late Lindsey Graham will, for now, stay in the family.
5: It's my honor to ask his little sister, Darlene Graham, to finish his work for him now.
4: McMaster said President Trump thought the decision was a great idea. Darlene Graham said while she might be a novice to national politics, people who knew her brother well are behind her.
6: He thought the world of his staff and colleagues, and with their support, I feel confident.
4: Darlene Graham will be essentially a caretaker for the seat as South Carolina prepares for a special election in August to select a new Republican nominee.
3: Fox's Grinnell Scott, U.S. Central Command says it began launching a new round of strikes against Iran. CENTCOM says the targets include coastal surveillance systems and drone and missile systems. This is the third consecutive night of strikes against Iran. President Trump, speaking at the White House now, says that the U.S. hitting Iran hard. Protests in Maine after the deadly shooting of a driver by an ICE agent.
7: Apparently there are no cameras involved. Body cameras were not on the agents, and so we have no video evidence of what occurred in this case.
3: Maine Independent Senator Angus King and the Associated Press is reporting the driver was not the target of the warrant. Immigrant rights groups say the driver was a 26-year-old man from Colombia. Senator King says Homeland Security Secretary Mark Wayne Mullen said the man weaponized his vehicle against agents before he was shot. Wall Street stocks rose following this latest round of strikes on Iran. The Dow lost 138, the Nasdaq off 408. 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
3: Two teenagers are in custody in Illinois in what police call a targeted deadly mass shooting.
12: Seven family members were shot Sunday at multiple locations in East St. Louis.
13: As of right now, five victims have been confirmed deceased.
12: Two victims remain in serious condition. Illinois State Police spokesman Brendan Kelly saying two suspects, a 15 and 16-year-old, are now being held in police custody in the shooting. One of the teens is related to the victims.
13: It's terrible. It's evil. But it will not keep this city down.
12: Police also say that while a picture is coming together, they're not sharing a motive at this time. The investigation is ongoing. In Chicago, Jeff Manasso, Fox News.
3: 12 states have filed a lawsuit challenging Paramount's merger of Warner Brothers Discovery, saying the plan would extinguish competition in Hollywood and threaten jobs across the industry. The state of California is spearing the suit, with Attorney General Ron Bonta's office saying the merger would lead to higher prices, lower quality, and less content for film and television. The Justice Department signed off on the merger last month. Police investigating the death of a South African soccer player who played in the World Cup.
14: 25-year-old Jaden Adams was found dead at a property in the city of Cape Town Saturday. Adams' family awaits autopsy results. Police are investigating. Jaden's father, Juanito, told a South African TV station, "As you all know, it was an untimely death. The family is struggling to process it. It won't be easy to carry on. People say it will become easier, but it won't. You just learn to live with it." At Saturday's World Cup quarterfinal matches, moments of silence were observed before both games. South Africa Sports Minister Gayton McKenzie asks the public and media to exercise restraint and compassion and not speculate on the cause of death.
3: Fox's Jared Max reporting. I'm Lee Silicera, and this is Fox News.
0: From the KDRO News Desk, I'm Kathy Edwards. Deputies with the Pettis County Sheriff's Office and detectives with the Mid-Missouri Drug Task Force executed a narcotics search warrant at a Sedalia residence last Wednesday, leading to the arrest of two people. Authorities served the warrant at a residence on South Montgomery and arrested Douglas Bradley and Lauren Young. During the search, Bradley allegedly disposed of a large amount of methamphetamine. Bradley was taken into custody and transported to Pettis County Jail. A small amount of meth was able to be recovered along with drug paraphernalia and a prohibited weapon. Young, who was outside the residence, was also arrested after being found to be in possession of methamphetamine. Bradley has been charged with felonies for possession of a controlled substance and tampering with evidence, as well as a misdemeanor for unlawful possession of an illegal weapon. Bond has been set at $25,000 cash or surety. Young is being held on a $10,000 bond for possession of a controlled substance. A two-vehicle accident in Lafayette County over the weekend has sent one of the drivers to the hospital with serious injuries. The crash happened Sunday night around 10:45 p.m. on I-70 eastbound at mile marker 48.2. A 2025 Toyota Tacoma was eastbound when it impacted the rear of a 2021 Subaru Forester that was also traveling eastbound. The Subaru veered off the right side of the roadway and began to overturn before coming to rest off the south side of the road. The Toyota came to a final rest, blocking both lanes of I-70. The driver of the Subaru was a 68-year-old man from Brooklyn, New York. He suffered serious injuries and was transported to Center Point Hospital by Higginsville EMS. Liberty Park in Sedalia is now home to a Liberty Tree, planted in recognition of America's 250 years of independence. The ceremony was held Friday and included a planting of a Princeton elm outside Convention Hall. Parks and Recreation Marketing Manager Savannah Lind has more.
15: We've been working with our landscaping supervisor, Shauna. She had this idea, and I helped her bring it to life. So we're combining a Liberty Tree planting and also the celebration of Convention Hall. Convention Hall turns 115, so we're kind of meshing those two together to make one big celebration. We'll have the planting out there, the Sons of American Revolution, Daughters of American Revolution, all are going to be out there speaking, talking about the history of the tree itself, kind of where it comes from. And then also Miss Becky is going to be coming doing a little history about Convention Hall.
0: The tree was dedicated to the memory of Second Lieutenant George A. Whiteman, the Sedalia native who was the first serviceman from Missouri killed in action at Pearl Harbor in 1941. Pettis County officials are working with state lawmakers to preserve the county's current form of government after a court ruling could force a change in its classification. Presiding Commissioner Bill Taylor says the county's unique situation dates back to the farm crisis of the 1980s, when declining assessed valuation caused Pettis County to fall below the threshold for a second-class county status. Since then, the county has continued operating as a fourth-class county, with many second-class government functions. Taylor notes that while many Missouri counties operate successfully as third-class counties, Pettis County has unique financial circumstances that complicate its classification. One challenge is the county's enhanced enterprise zone, which includes 63 businesses along U.S. Highway 50 and 65. Because many of those developments receive property tax abatements, the value of those buildings is not reflected in the county's assessed valuation. At the same time, Taylor says county officials are reluctant to increase property assessments simply to reach the valuation threshold required for a higher county classification. According to Taylor, Pettis County would need to increase assessed valuation by roughly $150 million to meet the necessary level. He says doing so could increase tax burdens on property owners, something county officials hope to avoid. Taylor says local legislators are working to add an amendment that would allow Pettis, Johnson, Lafayette, and Saline counties to continue operating under their current classification for another 4 years. The Pettis County Road and Bridge Department has announced that a portion of Brooking Park Avenue will be subject to road closures for surface type change beginning today. Work may continue through Wednesday, July 15th, circumstances permitting. The department asks that no vehicles or other assets be left on the roadway during this time. If the project schedule changes due to weather or other circumstances, updates will be provided as they become available. Anyone with questions is encouraged to contact the Pettis County Road and Bridge Department at 660-826-7187. Efforts to address the nation's housing affordability challenges have hit a roadblock in Washington. President Donald Trump has postponed signing a bipartisan housing bill, and Missouri Democratic Congressman Emanuel Cleaver says he's frustrated to see years of bipartisan work caught up in politics.
16: A big yawn. That's what your president said when he talked about the landmark bill that Republican Representative Mike Flood and I worked on for almost 2 years, and which Congress passed to make your housing more affordable. The bill is inarguably the most consequential housing legislature in almost half a century.
0: Missouri Congressman Eric Burleson weighs in.
17: So the Housing Act, in my opinion, was a garbage bill. If you want more Section 8 government housing, it's a great bill for you. But if you want to be able to buy your own home, if you want to be able to actually bring the cost of housing back down, it's a horrible bill. I voted against it. One of the few Republicans voted against it. Why are we trying to expand government programs and government spending and the welfare state when we have an affordability problem when it comes to people that are the taxpayers?
0: President Trump says he's delaying the bill to push the Senate to pass the Save America Act, which would require proof of citizenship for federal voter registration. Missouri transportation projects are getting a major funding boost over the next 5 years. Matt Pilger reports.
18: The Missouri Highways and Transportation Commission has approved a $13 billion transportation improvement program covering highways, bridges, airports, transit, rail, and other transportation needs statewide. The plan includes funding for Interstate 70 and Interstate 44 improvements, with more than $9 billion dedicated to road and bridge construction projects. MoDOT says the program focuses on maintaining existing infrastructure while improving safety, reliability, and economic growth across Missouri. Matt Pilger, Missouri Net.
0: For Sedalia and the surrounding central Missouri area, this program includes targeted safety and pavement improvements managed by MoDOT's Central District. A new Missouri law increases penalties for damaging telecommunications infrastructure across the state. Senator Mike Henderson of St. Francis County says the issue affects how many people stay connected during emergencies.
19: They cut the fiber lines thinking they're going to get copper sometimes. And when you disrupt cell service, most people don't have a home phone anymore. So if they're going to call for emergency services, especially some of our elderly, they're going to use their wireless communications. It was not too far over the top. We're just trying to get ahead of it before we have some major problem, such as a disruption of 911 services and we have a catastrophe.
0: The new law allows charges ranging from a misdemeanor to a felony for damaging telecommunications infrastructure and requires offenders to pay restitution and perform community service. And Governor Mike Kehoe has signed a new Missouri law creating an independent appeals process for certain high school sports eligibility disputes. The measure establishes a commission that can review some decisions by the Missouri State High School Activities Association.
20: The bill, as you know, changed a little bit as it went through the process. It provides an appeals board that folks can go to if they think Mission didn't make the right decision. It gives a little bit more oversight and accountability to the process.
0: Senator Jason Bean of Holcomb sponsored the measure, which creates a commission with authority to review some Mission decisions.
21: So let's use this as an example. You have a problem in a game and you think you were wrong. You go through the appeals from on the court. You go through the appeals of going through Mission, through their appeals board, through their board. You can appeal to this board, which will have the final say.
0: The new commission is scheduled to begin operating during the 2027-28 school year. The measure was one of 22 bills Governor Mike Kehoe recently signed into law. And now you're up to date with the latest from the KDRO News Desk. I'm Kathy Edwards.
22: 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You either dig it or you don't.
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0: after the break. Everything's going to smell like a warmed-up cinnamon roll. Stay tuned. 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
3: Another round of strikes against Iran. I'm Lisa Lacera, Fox News. CENTCOM says the targets include coastal surveillance systems and drone and missile systems. President Trump telling reporters at the White House,
4: "We're hitting them very heavy tonight, as you know. We're hitting them. We have tremendous amounts of ammunition."
3: On the new blockade in the Strait of Hormuz, the president saying the U.S. is now in control of the strait.
4: "And it's a blockade not for anybody but Iran. In other words, anybody doing business with Iran can't go through. Everyone else will be able to go through."
3: The president again saying Iran wants to make a deal. Darlene Graham Nordone, the sister of the late Senator Lindsey Graham, has been named by Governor Henry McMaster to fill the seat held by her late brother, who died unexpectedly over the weekend.
5: "It is such a privilege to get to finish some of his important work, and I promise to work hard over the next several months to support the president and carry forward the efforts of my brother."
3: South Carolina will hold a special election next month to select a new nominee. Two lawmakers are now saying Homeland Security Secretary Mark Wayne Mullen told them the man who shot to death by ICE agents in Maine this morning was not the target of a warrant.
6: Senator Angus King says he called DHS Secretary Mark Wayne Mullen today. King says he was told the suspect used his car as a weapon before those shots were fired, and says he asked Secretary Mullen for a full investigation.
7: "I have no reason to think that he's not telling me the truth, but my motto, as with Ronald Reagan, is trust but verify. And I intend to stay on this."
6: The probe into this morning's shooting is underway in Biddeford, Maine. DHS has still not yet identified the man who was killed, and at this time, the agency has not released a public statement.
3: Fox's Alexis McAdams' shooting sparking protests across the state. President Trump has cut the size of two national monuments in Utah, undoing protections on public lands. 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
3: 12 states led by California have filed an antitrust lawsuit to block the proposed merger between Paramount and Warner Brothers Discovery.
13: California Attorney General Rob Bonta and 11 other states allege Paramount's $110 billion proposed acquisition of Warner Brothers violates the Clayton Act by substantially weakening competition in theatrical distribution and basic cable licensing.
14: This merger would snuff out competition, drive up prices, diminish content quality, and produce fewer movies and shows each year.
13: Alleging the resulting entity would control nearly one-third of theatrical motion pictures and nearly one-third of basic cable programming, including 50 of the most popular cable channels. Paramount vowing to vigorously defend the transaction, arguing delaying it will only harm entertainment workers. Kristen Goodwin, Fox News.
3: A federal judge has found President Trump's lawsuit against the IRS over his leaked tax returns was filed for an improper purpose. The suit concluded in May with a settlement agreement that created a since-abandoned nearly $1.8 billion fund meant to compensate allies of the president as well as immunity from tax audits. A weekend concert at an iconic baseball stadium goes into extra innings.
15: Jay-Z finished out his three-night stand at Yankee Stadium in
16: New York.
15: The last night had an over three-hour delay, with the rapper coming out at midnight explaining he didn't want to start the music and people get trampled. This after a large group of fans reportedly rushed multiple stadium gates, prompting a security lockdown. Special guests on the final night show, dubbed Extra Innings, included Rihanna, who joined Jay-Z on Run This Town, and his wife, Beyoncé, who performed Drunken Love. plus Teyana Taylor, Usher, and Pharrell Williams.
3: Fox's Monica DeLuca. I'm Lisa Lucera. This is Fox News.
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3: To make America great again, send a MAGA Marine to Congress. 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Came home to fight for Missouri families as our conservative champion in Jeff City. Now, Rick Bratton is running for Congress to stand with President Trump and put Missouri first. 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No tax hikes for Americans. No men in girls' sports or trans perverts in girls' locker rooms. 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The pro-Trump MAGA Marine for Missouri, Rick Bratton.
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5: 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Wednesday, July 15th, between 10 a.m. and 10 p.m. at Colton Steakhouse and Grill in Sedalia.
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0: Now, for the first time,
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3: Targets in Iran. I'm Lisa Lacera, Fox News. U.S. Central Command launching the third round of strikes in as many days, going after coastal surveillance systems and drone and missile systems.
4: And President Trump is also repping up the pressure on Iran economically, saying he's bringing back the naval blockade of all Iranian ports beginning at 4 p.m. tomorrow. Here is President Trump in the Oval Office.
5: We had a deal yesterday or the day before yesterday. It was all done. And then they broke up that deal immediately because they found out there was something in the deal they didn't like. And they're wired differently, and we're not going to put up with it.
4: As part of the strikes last night, the U.S. Navy unleashing a new gadget, a sea drone. A similar model rescued those Apache pilots last month, this one armed with high explosives, similar to what we've seen Ukraine unleash on Russian forces in the Black Sea.
3: Fox's Lucas Tomlinson in Tel Aviv. A bowl of white roses on the desk of Senator Lindsey Graham, which is draped in a black cloth on the floor of the Senate after the Republican died suddenly over the weekend. Majority Leader John Thune with an emotional tribute.
6: One day, Mr. President, we will laugh together again.
3: Senate Democratic Leader Chuck Schumer said they didn't agree on every issue, but there was at least one they fought for.
7: We both believed that China was manipulating its currency, hurting American exports, hurting American jobs. And together, We hammered away at that issue.
3: South Carolina Governor Henry McMaster has chosen Graham's sister, Darlene Graham Nordone, as the senator's temporary replacement. A special election for a nominee will be held next month. The National Weather Service says much of the U.S. is in for another heat wave this week, with record-breaking nighttime temperatures in parts of the Midwest and Northeast. 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
8: Good idea. 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
3: Ukraine and 9 other countries have announced they are forming a coalition to protect Europe from ballistic missiles. President Volodymyr Zelensky says our goal is to build a shared ballistic missile defense capability for Europe. The statement gave no time frame for setting up the defense system, and it said the plan remained open to other countries. This comes after President Trump said last week Ukraine can produce its own Patriot air defense systems. 2 Iranian groups and another backed by Russia are being banned in the United Kingdom as threats to national security.
11: The ban's expected to be approved by British Parliament this week, apply to the GRU Volunteer Corps, controlled by Russian intelligence, Iran's Paramilitary Revolutionary Guard, and the IMCR, Islamic Movement of the Companions of the Right. It's claimed responsibility for 7 attacks in the UK and others in Belgium and the Netherlands, including fires at synagogues, Jewish charity ambulances, and a Persian language media organization critical of Iran's government. No one's reported hurt in any of those fires. The bans make it easier to prosecute, with a potential life sentence for anyone committing violence on their behalf. Chris Foster, Fox News.
3: The operator of the Keystone Pipeline has agreed to pay a nearly $27 million penalty over a 2022 oil spill in Kansas. Canada-based South Bow would also spend about $40 million to prevent future accidents. The leak dumped nearly 13,000 barrels of heavy crude oil into a creek in Washington County, about 150 miles northwest of Kansas City. Sam Neill has died. Neill brought the character